0: 877-99 on Fox, 877-99-663-69. Do these late game blunders show that Wimby just isn't ready to be a champion right now? What are you saying on this? 877-99 on Fox. It is the Odd Couple, where we deliver insight, not just noise. And we value your phone calls. We want to hear from you on this show. It is your show. We'll continue this conversation next with you. It is the Odd Couple on the TV Theme Song Thursday. Rob Parker, Kelvin Washington. Stick and stay.
1: Because Uncle Kelvin has something to tell you in the U.S. of A.
2: I sure do. Let's talk about it. It is, of course, happening today. The world's biggest soccer tournament has arrived, and you can trade the entire tournament on Kelsey. Now, on Kelsey, you can trade every match from the opening stage all the way to the final. So who doesn't love a spot of tea, right, or some fish and chips? Man, them things are dangerously good. Or a little bangers and mash. So God save the Queen, England. Check this out. They're currently trading at 10% to win it all, so which means if you get a $10, $100 trade, it's going to pay out $870. And if they win, soccer's biggest prize. Now, England is a very dangerous team, and I'll tell you why. Because they're well-represented. They're going to have a bunch of fans that make the trip across the pond. They come here. They're going to celebrate it. They already know where they're going to be for the last 4 to 8 years. No one is going to be here in the States. 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
3: Paulie goes, John Calipari blew right by that comment that you were talking about with Marcus Camby. You know, back then, you couldn't pay him above board. You were paying him under the table. He didn't even bite on it. He was like, moved on right from that. Yeah, Paul.
4: You meant like the royal you, like everybody in college sports.
3: Something like that. Something like that. CC Sabathia, Hall of Famer, World Series champ in 09. Had a chance to spend some time with him a couple of days ago. He's got a podcast. It's on Peacock. MLB, according to CC, Wednesday at 5 Eastern on Peacock, NBC Sports Now, also available as a podcast. He was there on Wednesday night, and I started my conversation by asking him, are you a diehard Knicks fan?
5: No, I'm regional with basketball. I'm a diehard Raider, so I take so much abuse in the fall that by the wintertime, whoever's winning them basketball, I just roll with that squad. So I got lucky this year with the Knicks, so I got to go to the Garden.
3: Okay, but when you were playing in New York with the Yankees, how often would you go to a Knicks game?
5: Oh, I went all the time. I went all the time. And because I had gave up my Warriors season tickets by then. Because when I was still in Cleveland, I had Warriors season tickets. So I would go to the games in the offseason. Then I had to give those up when we moved here full time. So I started going to the Garden.
3: Who would you sit next to? Like celebrities?
5: Yeah, I mean, I sat next to Tracy Morgan. I sat next to Spike before, Chris Rock, Jon Stewart, the whole gang.
3: What about Yankee teammates that came to the games?
5: Judge came to the games with me a couple of times. I had teammate Ben Francisco came with me a couple of times. And then, like, we would get suites if all of us were going. We would get, like, a big suite to go to the game, but... We've always supported the Knicks.
3: But when you played with the Yankees, how often or how aware were you of celebrities there?
5: Oh, you know who's there. Like when Lorne Michaels sitting back there or whoever else is sitting back there, like you know who's in the house. And like people pay attention to that for sure.
3: But they come
5: especially in New York. Especially in New York.
3: But they come down on the field pregame?
5: It depended on who it was, but even if they were just sitting like right there in Legends back there,
3: yeah.
5: I mean, you could see who was there. So we were always paying attention to that.
3: Did you acknowledge them?
5: Yeah. if you were good enough, you could acknowledge them.
3: when you're winning, it helps everything.
5: Yes.
3: I was curious about this when Fritzy said, hey, you want to get CC on, and that is, would you rather throw 95, but you had movement, or let's say you're throwing 103 like Jacob Mizorowski, and maybe it's just 103, but straight?
5: I would take the 95 with movement, just because I feel like I can pitch with that and be able to kind of move it around the plate. I mean, even if it depends on the 104, right, or the 103. Like Mizorowski, I think his trouble before this year was that he didn't throw enough strikes. I think in the last 6 weeks, just throwing the ball over the plate, he throws so hard that even if you're on time, you foul it off a couple of times, then he can get to his breaking ball. So I think it's just about being able, whatever you can throw for a strike is what you should throw. So if Miz could throw 103, but he can't throw that for a strike, then maybe he should throw 98 so that he can throw strikes and kind of move the ball around the plate and be able to pitch a little bit. So I think the biggest thing that you're seeing in the difference in what he's doing now is that he's actually just throwing the ball over the plate. He had 4 walks in all of May. You know what I'm saying? So that right there, I mean, him just like literally attacking offenses I mean, with him being able to throw that hard, it's, I mean,

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1: I've watched you from CNN all the way to ESPN, but you came legendary when you went by yourself.
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3: Vincent

0: game away from him yesterday.
1: Broadcasting from the Man Cave.
2: The Knicks are resilient. The Knicks have played that way.
1: This is Dan Patrick.
2: We did it. We made it to a Friday, and it's a meat Friday at that. Chef Greg is in on loan from RecTech. Dylan, you have the menu here since you're the sous chef today. This is a big deal today.
3: A monster deal, Dan. We've got brisket and boudin cigars, egg rolls.
2: Okay, wait a minute. Explain that to me.
3: So brisket and boudin's like a Cajun sausage and rice mixture, mélange.
2: Okay. And then it's rolled like cigars.
3: In an egg roll wrapper, yeah.
2: Okay. Mm-hmm. All right, what else?
3: We got brisket Philly pizza sandwiches, which is essentially pizza dough where you fold it and you bake it, like par cook it, and then you open it back up and use it as like bread for a sandwich.
2: Okay.
3: So brisket Philly cheesesteak, okay. Pizza sandwiches,
2: all right,
3: and smoked beef back ribs.
2: Who has it better than we do?
4: Nobody.
2: Oh, good morning. Come on in. Stay a while. 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Ernie Johnson, NBA on ESPN, the host of Inside the NBA, will join us from San Antonio in about 20 minutes from now. We'll talk to the Hall of Famer, C.C. Sabathia, John Calipari, the Arkansas head coach. He was at the game at the Garden the other night. He was dressed like, just in case they needed somebody to coach, he was there. Jay Wright, he was dressed like, just in case you need somebody to fill in as a coach. Kirk Herbstreit, he was at the Garden the other night. He will join us. And Brad Guzan, he is the Fox analyst, former USA goalkeeper, and we'll talk to him a little bit later on. Hurricanes over my Golden Knights, and Hurricanes up 3-2 in the series as the series now goes back to Vegas. And John Tortorella, who is no stranger to making, great comments, interesting comments, controversial comments, he basically said, hey, I'm going to leave clothes here in Carolina. He vows to return to Raleigh. He's going to leave his clothes there for Game 7. And everybody's like, oh, that's bulletin board material for the Hurricanes. I go, what do you think he's going to say? Hey, there's no chance we're going to make it back here, so I might as well pack up my bags. Come on. Now, do I think they're headed back there? I do. I think it's going 7 games. I said that. It would be 7, and it would be 2-2 in the third with 2 minutes to go, the way this series has gone. But give credit to Carolina. They've been awesome. They've been awesome in the third period, but John Tortorella, he is the Vegas Golden Knights coach. He said, we're going to find a way. I'm going to leave my clothes here. That's for sure. They're going to be in a hotel. And people reacted like, oh, my God. I go, what do you want? What if he said, we got no chance of, if they don't get back there to Game 7, then they're losing in Game 6. So, the outrage that we have sometimes. I can't believe what he said. That's not outrageous. All righty, 877-3DP-SHOW, email address dp@danpatrick.com, Twitter handle @DP Show. Dylan, poll question for hour one of this award-nominated program.
3: Yeah, Dan, so we got a few from Todd.
2: Oh, boy. I was warned when I walked in this morning, Dylan goes, get ready. I go, what? He goes, Friday Fritzy.
3: It's going to be a long day.
2: I think we have a Taylor Swift song that he was working on for some reason.
5: I was just kind of singing, blank space.
2: No. You had specific lyrics for that. Dylan, what's poll question today?
3: So the World Cup, ... Yes, my cup runneth over. Or nil, I mean, nah, it's just not my thing.
2: Okay. Yeah. I'm excited about it. I'm excited because there will be storylines that you never expected. And that's the fun part of it. I think the beauty of what we're experiencing now is this is why we love sports so much. you're not quite sure what's going to happen. And we saw that at the Garden the other night. It's been fun. Hockey's been great. You know, they've had a single overtime, double overtime. I wouldn't be surprised if they have another overtime game. That's what's great. U.S. Open at Shinnecock will be coming up. You know, we've had a racehorse who was able to win two of the three. You know, Golden Tempo ends up winning two of the three Triple Crown races. It's a lot going on, and certainly baseball going on as well. You got, you know, side stories with Texas Tech and their quarterback, Brendan Sorsby. There's a lot going on here. All right, so what else do you have?
3: So we got one off for the Knicks-Spurs series. How about an NBA Finals prediction reset? Knicks in five, Knicks in six, Knicks in seven, or Spurs in seven?
2: Knicks in six. I'll stay with that.
3: The rhyming?
2: No. I just thought that San Antonio would get a couple of games here. And I expect them to win. You know, going back to San Antonio on Saturday night, they're favored by 5.5, which the Knicks were favored by 2.5 at home for those games. San Antonio favored by 5.5. Yes, Paulie.
0: It's wild that the legendariness, if that's a word, of OG Anunoby's tip-in is dependent on the next few days. It's either going to be, it's still great staying alone, but it's all time if they close them out. And it becomes watered down if they lose.
2: Yeah, like Julio Jones had one of the great catches in Super Bowl history, but everybody forgets about it because the Falcons lost. The Seattle wide receiver, Jermaine Kearse, had the ricochet, you know, I'm on my back and I catch it. If the Seahawks go on and win the Super Bowl, then we're talking about that as one of the more remarkable catches in Super Bowl history. I mean, that's just two examples. Yes, Dylan.
3: I know, like, obviously this is dumb. You want to just win the series as soon as possible. But do you think there's a part of the Knicks that would like to win it back at the Garden? I mean, obviously Knicks.
2: Not the players.
3: The fans. But fans, I think, also want to just, like, they're such tortured Knicks fans. They're like, just win the thing. But
2: I think that they're confident / cocky that, okay, if we would like for you to win it here.
3: Yeah.
2: In New York.
3: Drop one in San Antonio, yeah, and come back.
2: But
3: and
2: if you're playing in it, I mean, the toughest one to win is the last one. And if you're the Knicks, everything you've been through, it doesn't matter where you win it. People are going to celebrate in New York, whether the Knicks are in New York or they're in San Antonio.
3: Yeah, I just feel, I don't know, obviously it would be cool for that to happen, but I think, like, you got to just be like, just end this thing.
2: I think you can't be greedy after 53 years.
3: And the manner in which you've been winning, which is coming back from these crazy deficits, it's like you have to think eventually that the clock will run out on that.
2: Yes, it feels like they're down double digits in every single game, and they'll probably be down double digits in this game coming up on Saturday night. But we'll talk to Ernie Johnson from Inside the NBA. I saw he got a picture with Taylor Swift. He said, I'm the coolest grandfather now. I think the Wu-Tang Clan. I think got a picture with them as well. Taylor Swift was kind of draped over Ernie Johnson.
0: Yeah.
2: I don't know if Travis Kelce's going to think about that.
3: Uh-oh.
2: Yeah.
0: Who you got in that fight?
2: I don't know. Ernie is scrappy. He is scrappy. And Kelce's coming off an injury injured season. What else do we have, Dill?
3: We got one more from Todd. Actually, we have two more from Todd.
2: Mm-hmm.
3: We could do a Stanley Cup final prediction reset. Hurricanes in six, Hurricanes in seven, or Golden Knights in seven.
2: Well, I've got to take seven with my Golden Knights.
3: I know.
2: So I'm not surprised. I won't be surprised if it goes back to Carolina. By the way, Carter Hart became the first goalie in NHL history to allow four or more goals in five consecutive Stanley Cup finals games. You don't want to be on that list. His save percentage in the Stanley Cup final is the second lowest of any goalie to play in at least five Stanley Cup final games.

0: I got NBA Finals MVP odds. It's Jalen Brunson, which is incorrect in my opinion. It should be OG Anunoby, who has played consistently great the entire series. But, you know, Brunson's a big name there, and maybe he's saving his best for last. So it's Jalen Brunson minus 110, OG Anunoby plus 210. Then it's Victor Wembanyama at plus 390. And I have the odds for next year's NBA title. Two teams have the best odds to win the title. It's the Spurs and the Thunder at plus 250. Then the Celtics plus 600. Then it's the Knicks, followed way, way, way, way down the list by the Pacers there. Now, we haven't had any moves in the offseason yet, which is interesting. I still feel like the Celtics are going to do something. I don't know what happens with Giannis. Do the Thunder get involved in any of this? And the Spurs, you know, if they're losing this NBA Finals, regrouping, do they do anything in the offseason? De'Aaron Fox is now moving into his four-year, $200 million contract next year. Ouch. Ouch. Yes, boy.
1: Four-year, $220 million
0: contract. Oh, 220. My bad. My bad. Good luck getting out of that one. All right, some phone calls here. 877-3DP show. World Cup tonight. Team USA takes on Paraguay. Not Uruguay. What's the difference between Paraguay and Uruguay's? We do our best to sound stupid today. Dylan?
2: I think for starters, they're two different countries.
0: Thank you. Thank you.
2: But they are neighbors.
0: Okay. Are they touching?
2: They are touching in South America.
0: Okay. Uruguay and Paraguay.
2: Always touching.
0: Okay. Yes, Paul?
1: I think Paraguay is landlocked.
0: Okay.
1: Because I saw a list of landlocked countries and they were on it.
0: Is it Paraguay or Paraguay?
1: Checking.
0: Okay.
2: Paraguay.
0: Paraguay. Mexico and South Korea. South Korea is a dark horse, I think, to surprise us. Yes, Paul?
1: I also don't know if it's Uruguay or Uruguay, but I'm reading that's more progressive, coastal, and more urbanized with a European influence.
0: And it's not the Netherlands, it's Netherlands, just like it's not the Ukraine, it's Ukraine.
1: I thought it was the Netherlands.
0: It is the?
1: But I'm checking.
2: Like Ohio State? The Netherlands.
0: Speaking of which, Kirk Herbstreit in the final hour of the program. But Ernie Johnson will join us on loan from the mothership. Yes, Paul?
1: I have mixed reports on the Netherlands or Netherlands. They say you could use either.
0: Okay.
1: Let's get it together and pick one at this
0: point. But junction. Uruguay and Paraguay or Uruguay, and then Ukraine is thus called Ukraine, not the Ukraine.
1: The Netherlands is like the Ohio State. That's what they're trying to go for, I think.
0: Okay. In capital letters? The Netherlands?
1: Checking.
0: All right. Thank you. All right. So we got a poll question. We'll have a play of the day, stat of the day, all of that forthcoming. Hockey coming up. Or hockey. When is that? Is that Sunday night for the next game in Vegas, Todd?
3: Yep. Sunday, then Wednesday. It would be the last two games.
0: And Todd has become our resident hockey expert for some reason. I don't know how that happened.
3: I just like to say Mitch Marner and, you know, Bussy and things like that. I just like the names.
0: Yes, Dylan.
2: Yeah, I do. It is surprising, though, one note about that. It's like the Hurricanes made the switch to Bussy in goal, and it's been working out well for them. And Carter Hart, as you gave that stat earlier, has been getting shelled pretty good, and the Golden Knights have made no indication they're going to switch up the goalie.
0: Well, you know, John Tortorella said that's like one of the stupidest questions or something like that when he was asked about changing goalies. I guess it's a stupid question. The analyst agreed with him. Yeah, Paul.
1: So Carter Hart is the goaltender for the Hurricanes, for the Golden Knights. That sounds like a country music star name, Carter Hart.
0: All right, we'll take a break. Yeah, it won't be a happy ending song, though. You know, country song, just letting you know. All right, we'll take a break. Ernie Johnson will join us from San Antonio. We're back after this Dan Patrick Show. 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
12: Friday Fritzy, when you have five guests, you know, Todd is going to be a little loose today. John Calipari, top of the hour, CC Sabathia, Kirk Herbstreit, and Brad Guzan, the Fox World Cup analyst, former USA goalkeeper, all of that coming up. But we make way for Ernie Johnson, NBA on ESPN. Let me give you the official introduction here. Tune in to Inside the NBA with Ernie, Charles, Shaq, Kenny, and Draymond Green. 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Tip-off for Game 5 Saturday between the Knicks and Spurs, 8:30 Eastern on ABC. I'm a professional broadcaster, Ernie.
13: Yes, you are, in the every sense of the word, Dan.
12: Thank you, Ernie.
13: I do have to make one correction, however.
12: Okay.
13: Draymond Green will not be joining us for Game 5. He was there for Games 3 and 4 in New York, but will not be on Game 5.
12: Has he been fired?
13: It was very contentious. No, I think the plan was just all along, hey, Draymond's going to be in New York with Games 3 and 4. And we always had a great time with him, too. So there you go. But the Game 5 lineup will be everything that you mentioned, minus Draymond Green.
12: How much of what is said off the air can you use on the air? Because a lot of times some of the best stuff comes up when you're not on camera, where you're just sitting around talking.
13: I think there's some that that is shared. And I don't, the way it works is a lot of, hey, like we were talking in the green room about blah, blah, blah. Yeah. And so I don't know if anybody was really intending for that to be used, but I think apparently anytime you step into the studio or into the arena, if you say it, even in confidence, there's a good chance it will show up on the air.
12: I remember Football Night in America, Tony Dungy would say a lot of things off the air that were really interesting. And

0: It was really that's a cool moment. I was glad I could do that for them.
1: And then the Wu-Tang Clan, you got a picture with them as well.
0: Well, and see, last year they asked me to do the voiceover announcing their tour, which surprised me, Dan, as it probably surprised you as well. But I said, sure, I'd be honored to do that. So I did, and then here I see, oh, they're going to be on at half, and I go out there, and we're all just, and it's like I was part of the clan.
1: You know all the lyrics, don't you?
0: Dollar, dollar bill, y'all.
1: He is Ernie Johnson. He'll be with Charles and Shaq and Kenny, no Draymond Green, coming up on Saturday. It feels like every other week, maybe every month, I say, I've never seen that before. Or yeah. When you think you've seen everything, and we had that on Wednesday night, how do you compartmentalize that to go, what just happened?
0: I mean, I didn't really know what had just happened. That's why I kind of asked the guys, what did we just see here? But it was surreal. To see a professional crowd like that where nobody wants to move, they just want to sit there and celebrate and just dance. And that's like the aftermath. But to watch the whole thing unravel in front of your eyes is kind of amazing to see New York come back like that. But, okay, so we saw him do that against Cleveland in game one, 22 down with 7.5 minutes left. And I was thinking as we were watching this fourth quarter, I said, this is a lot more manageable than that Cleveland game was at this point, even though the number was huge, the 29. Every time they started reeling him in, he got it under 20. It's under 15. Uh-oh, it's 10. And this is a game. And there's plenty of time left. So it was an amazing thing to watch. And Dan, you know this, if you're doing a show from a set, like there's one at Madison Square Garden where we do halftime that's 5 miles high. But when you're sitting on stools at center court of the Garden, when this has just happened, I mean, it's just, you're just trying to keep your, just look around, make sure that you see everything that's going on and enjoy all of that. It was surreal. And I was thinking, as I add to the world's longest answer, I was thinking of moments that I had that were similar for me in just these 37 years I've been around Turner. And I'm thinking, I was at the British Open. I was calling Jack's final round at the British Open as he's not going to make the cut. And you watch from your tower as the streets suddenly and gradually become filled with all these golf fanatics. So when Jack comes to the 18th at the old course, I mean, the scene was unbelievable. That was one of those like, wow, I haven't seen that before. I saw Dan Jansen win an Olympic gold medal in Norway in front of all these flag-waving Norwegians. And, you know, his story had been so dramatic and there wasn't a dry eye in the arena when it happened. And Raul Ibanez hit the two home runs against the Orioles. And I was fortunate enough to be calling that. In fact, when you have CC on, that might be something you would ask him because he was on that Yankee team and that mayhem that was at Yankee Stadium that night. So there were these certain things that just stand out that are, man, they're goosebump moments and you never forget them.
1: Anything come close to your father's call of Hank Aaron's 715?
0: Well, no. That was on a personal note, and that's a very good one to bring up because that was special. But my dad didn't call 715. He called 714 on the radio because it was a radio TV thing. But 715 was called by Milo Hamilton, my dad's colleague back then.
1: Oh, okay.
0: Well, my dad did call 500, 600, and 700, which was awesome.
1: At the game with 715?
0: Yes. Yes, I was. That was an awesome, that was tremendous. That was just one of those those, you know, you knew it was going to happen eventually, Dan.

0: But when you see that moment and you see like Bill Buckner scaling the wall, trying to, you never forget all the details. And Craig Sager with that trench coat at home plate, with the same haircut he's had in his entire year and that network wish coat that he's got on and he's sticking the mic in there. I think it looks like a Radio Shack thing he's
1: yes.
0: got in there. Hey, Henry.
1: Yeah. I feel bad that these guys are so big, literally so big with Shaq and Charles on the set, that it looks like your feet are kind of dangling. They don't get to touch the floor while Shaq and Charles are kind of enveloping their seats there. So your stage manager maybe needs to help you a little bit there.
0: Well, they're actually resting on a part of the chair. They're not actually dangling, but I do feel somewhat like I'm being... I can't wait till they invite me to the grown-up table. Those guys look like they're having a lot of fun. Maybe I'll get to sit over there. But they're huge. That's one of the times. Like when anytime you're sitting next to Shaq, it's Dan. I'm 6'2".
1: Yeah.
0: Okay, I'm not just. But next to him, I look like a child. So they put me at the. In fact, let's lower Ernie's chair a little bit to make it a little more profound.
1: You're sneaky tall at 6'2".
0: Sneaky tall,
1: yeah,
0: excellent.
1: Sneaky. The physicality. I know that we look at it sometimes, whether you're old school and you go, "This is nothing." I remember back in our day, but the new NBA, maybe like is. Is this physical for the new NBA as opposed to what we saw in the 80s and 90s?
0: I don't know. I'm not out there with these guys. I don't know, but when you watch it, it's like, yeah, I guess that's physical to an extent, but it's not like, the stuff we saw now. I mean, and again, the stuff we used to see, if we saw it now, guys would be suspended for 4 years, I'm sorry. You're not playing in that game and you must leave the state. It's like, it's amazing. So, I think there does get there is a physical nature to it, but you don't see the stuff we used to see was just blatant. Hey, no, I'm not only am I going to contest this, I'm going to knock you into the third row. And then you're going to dust yourself off, and we're going to keep playing. No, it's physical. I get it's all in. This game was more physical than that game, where these guys came out with more aggression than that game. But yeah, I don't get tied up in all of that.
1: You've won a lot of sports Emmys. Do you have one nearby in your office?
0: I do, but. My office at home. I do, but that's neither here nor there. Why? What?
1: I'm just curious. Like when I have Costas on, he has a room.
0: Mm-hmm.
1: He has an Emmy room. Yeah, go get it. Yeah, here we go. Ernie Johnson inside the NBA. Charles, Shaq, Kenny Smith. No Draymond Green coming up on Saturday night. He's probably deciding which sports Emmy that he would like to show. Oh, there you go. That looks like a fresh one, Ernie.
0: Let's see. I don't know. That's a 2015. I don't know. Your question was?
1: I'm just curious where they were, if they were close by. Like, Costas, yeah. When I interview him, it's right there. He's basically saying, look at me, you're a loser.
0: So I've got them up here. I've got this big bookcase thing and the TV there where I watch the games. And so they are sprinkled around the bookshelves there.
1: All right.
0: Yeah. But always one within easy reaching
1: Good.
0: Distance for moments like this.
1: Costas hands them out for Halloween. I mean, that's...
0: They're doorstops.
1: Have fun in San Antonio as only you can.
0: I hate packing, Dan, by the way. I hate packing. I just finished doing that this morning.
1: Don't you have somebody who brings a suit to San Antonio for you?
0: No, I bring all my stuff, and then I bring my office basically in a carry-on with a printer and all that stuff. And so I hate packing, but I So the journey, the destination is great. The journey can be a little taxing. You can write that down because it's pretty profound.
1: I mean, hold on. Maybe I can win a sports Emmy. The destination.
0: I don't know. I don't remember what I said.
1: Something about the journey.
0: The journey is. The journey leads to the destination.
1: You like the destination. You don't like the journey.
0: Yeah, and when the journey involves packing for three cities, yes, or three trips.
1: Are you packing to go to New York as well?
0: Yes, I'm packing for 7 games.
1: Okay.
0: Knowing all along that it might be just one more game and it might be all this packing for nothing, or that I actually needed it.
1: Whatever I always found.
0: And I got to make room for this.
1: Oh, you taking always, the sports Emmy?
0: It's always an issue. Very tough getting through TSA.
1: Well, good luck in packing.
0: Thanks.
1: And thanks for joining us, as always.
0: I love talking to you, Dan. I always do. It's always a pleasure, man. Great to reconnect with you.
1: What sneakers do you have on right now?
0: I do not have sneakers on right now. I've got flip-flops. I got combat flip-flops on.
1: Okay. But and, you got sneakers picked out for game 5.
0: Yeah, for 5, 6, and 7. Yeah, and that's part of the problem with packing now, because I have to try to make the appropriate shoe choice. I feel great shame when I really get down to thinking about how much time it takes me to pack.
1: You're kind of whining here, Ernie.
0: Am I?
1: A little. It feels like that.
0: I know. The packing thing is just, and anytime I feel like I'm getting whiny, then I just kind of look at this.
1: This sports Emmy? Yeah. Thank you.
0: Thanks for allowing me to just to be stupid and goofy. I appreciate you.
1: Thank you, Ernie.
0: Have a great weekend, Dan.
1: Thank you, bud. That's Ernesto Johnson Jr., inside the NBA on the mothership, and a 9-time sports Emmy winner. All right, just getting started. Busy show. Take a break. Play of the day next. 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
20: Into the Vegas zone. Drops here for Aho. Back to Goss to spare. He's gonna set it up. Set it in. They score! Tick, tick, toe! Andrei Svechnikov's second power play goal! And it puts Carolina up 4-1 in game five.
1: Courtesy of the Hurricanes Radio Network. How about this? The Hurricanes have 11 third period goals in the series. There's only two other teams in the history of the Stanley Cup final who had more. 1973 Canadiens, 1964 Toronto Maple Leafs. That's your play of the day, brought to you by RecTech, RECTEQ.com. When you go there, you'll see all the different grills that they have. And we got them all in action today. It's a Meat Friday here on the DP Show. And you can do ribs, wings, brisket, and keep in mind Father's Day right around the corner. That's rectech.com. Buddha in San Francisco. Good morning, Buddha. What's on your mind today?
21: Nobody. Happy Meat Friday, boys.
8: and to the Minister of Humor. Let's go, baby. DP, really quick, it's Uruguay and Paraguay. And, Dan, it's crazy that the opening World Cup game drew 1.2 billion viewers, whereas the Super Bowl and the Bad Bunny only drew 600 million viewers. That's pretty crazy. But, Dan, with this historic run that the Knicks have had, you know, this whole postseason, all their wild big wins, and it's given us orange and blue skies, compared to their last two wins, which have only been by a single point, I mean, if you're a Spurs fan, that's got to be devastating, man. But I still have this wild feeling that the Knicks are going to pull some knickery and make this interesting. And if it goes back to New York City, that would be in San Antonio's favor, in my opinion. Have a great weekend, boys.
1: Thank you, Buddha. Al in Minnesota. Good morning, Al. What do you have for me?
15: What up, Dan Danitz? I was just thinking, what do you call that play that happened at the Garden? You call it the chip-in? The chip? I mean, I don't know. Another thing, Ananobi, the chip-in, the tattoo. There's going to be a lot of New Yorkers that get that tattoo of him, like, chipping it in.
1: I don't know. I don't encourage people to get those kind of tattoos, but, you know, if you're inspired by the chip-in for OG Ananobi, all right, go ahead. Yes, yes, Marvin.
17: There's going to be some children named Jalen, Carl Anthony, OG, if the Knicks win the championship.
1: But is it Carl Anthony? Did we lose the Anthony? Because I hear a lot of people saying Carl Towns, and I have to stop for a moment. I go, oh, Carl Anthony Towns. Did he drop the Anthony? Did we all of a sudden say, hey, we're just going to call you Carl? Yeah, Paul?
21: Chris Mannix was here last week, and we asked him. He said, I think people just shorten it for time, but he's never announced he's dropping the Anthony.
1: Well, how much time does it take? I mean, do we have to abbreviate everything? He's Cat? Yes, Dylan.
22: I feel like it's rare to see the hyphenated first name.
1: Carl Anthony.
22: Yeah, it's like usually it would be like Carl Anthony Towns.
1: Yeah. Tristan in San Diego. Hi, Tristan.
23: Hey, good morning, Dan. I just wanted to give a shout out to Todd Fritz. He is my spirit animal. He's one of a kind, and I really appreciate everything he does for the show. I can relate to him in day-to-day life. Also want to give two other shout-outs. It's my buddy's bachelor party, Daniel McClintock. We're going to Vegas, and today is my birthday. So I appreciate you guys and everything you do, and happy Meat Friday.
24: Happy birthday.
1: Have fun, Tristan. Just remember, don't believe that nonsense. What goes on in Vegas stays in Vegas, all right? Play nice. Pace yourself. Frank in South Carolina. Hi, Frank. What do you have for me today?
25: Hey, long time, second time, 6 foot, soft, 180. Man, you've been right for years about the three teams, globalization of basketball, and I've got your receipt. Here's a stat of the day. From the last 10 NBA championship winners, from 2016 to 19, there were only 6 foreign-born players total. Since 2019 Raptors, there have been 26.
26: Stat of the day, stat of the day, that pass, stat of the day, stat of the day. Here comes that
1: what?
26: Stat of the day.
1: Brought to you by Panini America. Also factor this in of Wemby now, SGA, Joker, Luka. They're going to inspire a whole new wave of players. So this is just the beginning. I mean, this is what David Stern wanted, globalization. And he got that with the Dream Team. If you don't decide to put the Dream Team together, I wonder if it stunts the growth. We maybe get there eventually, but I think that was where everybody was watching. They wanted their country to get roughed up by the Dream Team. Danny in California. Hi, Danny.
27: Hey, Dan. Hey, fellas. 5'9", 187. Thanks. Just the other day, I purchased a new luxury car, and it has this really cool option on it. It's got a heads-up display, and it tells you everything. It's really cool. Well, the other night, we were watching a baseball game, and the batter challenged the call by the umpire. And my wife looked at me and said, what is this? I said, well, they can challenge, and there's a box, and it shows us it's a ball or strike. And she said, that's amazing how fast it happened. It didn't bypass. I mean, it didn't take long to get the decision and everything. It was very accurate. And she looked at me, she says, why don't they just put a heads-up display in the umpire's face mask?
1: I like the way it is now, Danny. I like that the audience can be involved in it. And, you know, it's kind of a hybrid there. I think we're going to get to ABS all the time. At some point, you don't just stop. It always seems like we go further and further. And I think it is entertaining for the audience as well. You know, let's just get away from embarrassing the umpire, because the umpires feel embarrassed sometimes. When you have a guy go, I'm going to tap my helmet three times with three different pitches, that umpire is not happy, because especially when he's wrong three times. I like ABS. I think it's people got caught up in robot umpires, robo umpires. That was wrong. That was inaccurate. That phrase, I think, hurt the perception of what it was going to be. It's just like tennis, except for the French Open. Tennis does this. It's just accepted. And, you know, as we talked to John McEnroe yesterday, I mean, he can't yell at the umpire. I got to yell at somebody who's running a computer there. But I do think that we're headed towards that. The number of times that you see balls and strikes called incorrectly, I think it just calls in decades and decades and decades of games where you go, how many calls did they get wrong? Or how many calls did they get right? You know, for the most part, if you're 96, 97% of the time correct, I'll take that. But I think with ABS, it's going to be 100%. Big day yesterday for Marvin. I came in late in the afternoon, and somebody said, don't go in there. Marvin is sleeping. So it was around 4, 4:30. So I opened the door. Marvin's got his headphones on. He's in his Z-cliner, and he's snoozing. I'm like, isn't he throwing out the first pitch at the Hartford Yard Goats later? Like, this was you were getting in the moment there?
17: I was in my zone.
1: Yes. You were like Fernando Valenzuela breathing through your eyelids there.
17: I never thought of it like that, but yes.
1: How nervous were you when you went out on the mound?
17: Oh, I was super nervous. As nervous as I've been in a long, long time. Like Debo Samuel question nervous.
1: Did you warm up?
17: I did.
1: But you were warming up all day yesterday morning.
17: Yes, the fact that I hurt my arm.
1: Now, if you're watching on Peacock right now, there's Marvin. And I told him, don't go to the mound. Guys make the mistake. Oh, did you put one in the dirt?
17: It was over the plate, and my man didn't catch it.
1: Oh. But you got to be careful. You have to have a little bit of zip, not too much. I think that ball's in the dirt.
17: No, he could have caught that.
1: Yeah, Paul.
21: I would rule that a passed ball, not a wild pitch. I'm on Team Marvin.
1: Okay. All right. Marvin, you're going to be in the confessional talking more about this moment.
17: I will.
1: Okay. John Calipari, top of the hour. 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Kirk Herbstreit. Oh, it's a Friday, a Meat Friday. 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
2: the Knicks are resilient. 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
1: This is Dan Patrick.
2: Hour two in this Meet Friday. It's a busy show. John Calipari, the Arkansas head coach, will stop by. He was in the Garden on Wednesday night. So was CeCe Sabathia, the Cy Young winner Hall of Famer. He'll stop by a little bit later on. Kirk Herbstreit, who wasn't in the Garden on Wednesday night? Herbie will join us a little bit later on as well. The Hurricanes over the Golden Knights up 3-2. Series goes back to Vegas as they win it 4-2. Knicks Spurs game 5 will be Saturday at 8:30 Eastern on ABC. And the Spurs right now, 5.5-point favorites. 877-3DP-SHOW. 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Twitter handle at DP Show. It is a Meat Friday. Chef Greg from RecTech is here whipping up a batch. 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
3: I will, Dan. We got brisket and Boudin cigars, egg rolls. Brisket Philly Pete sandwich, which is essentially using pizza dough as a sandwich, as the bread.
2: Okay.
3: And smoked beef back ribs.
2: Who has it better than we do?
4: Nobody.
2: We say good morning if you're watching on Peacock, our streaming partner, NBC Sports Network, or our radio affiliates, including iHeartRadio, Fox Sports Radio. Poll question for hour two is going to be what? Then we'll get to Coach Calipari.
3: Paulie actually sent this one over. You can have free tickets to one of these, the NBA Finals, the Stanley Cup Final, or the World Cup.
2: World Cup.
3: Yeah?
2: Yeah.
3: You said that quickly.
2: Well, I've done the other ones.
3: Oh.
2: Haven't done a World Cup. So, yeah.
3: Okay.
2: Team USA versus Paraguay coming up later on today. All righty. He is Arkansas head coach. He won a national championship back in 2012. Three-time Naismith College Coach of the Year. Well, look at all the awards that he's got. And he was in the Garden for Game 4 wearing a suit as if you were coaching the game. How did you end up at the Garden on Wednesday?
5: Come on now. You know Carl Towns is in that game. De'Aaron Fox is in that game. Kelvin Johnson's in that game. I can call Leon and Wes and say, hey, boys, I need a ticket. And, you know, they were a little steep. They were expensive.
2: Wait, you had to buy them?
5: No. Were expensive.
2: Okay. Well, so I'm just going to feel bad that you had to spend money to see your former players. But you didn't show up like you were ready to coach in a game. When's the last time you thought about coaching in the NBA or you were broached about coaching in the NBA?
5: I ran this path and... And when everybody asks me about decisions in the NBA, this game and that game, and I want to talk about some of this stuff today because it's driving me crazy, but I have to remind everybody, I coached the Nets and they fired me. So why are you asking me what I would do in an NBA game? But, you know, that game, I got to tell you, that game, what's driving me crazy, I heard the guy get on before I jumped on here and say, you know, this is the worst. He must have had money on the game. Because if you're watching that just as a fan, that's pure enjoyment. Now, what I was so excited about, we're in New York. The fans did not boo the Knicks at all one time during that game. Now, they booed the officials, and they got on pretty hard. But they didn't. All they were there was to give them a chance and to pick them up. And even down when we all went down in the dugout after at halftime, all the fans down there, all those stars that I was like taken aback from, they were all still into the game. It was a great sight to see. And I'm just telling everybody, instead of picking it apart, each player, how about we just enjoy what's happening? Because this may be one of the better finals ever, and we're able to sit there enjoying it. Some of us lucky enough to be in the building. Now, how many people will say they were at game 4 20 years from now? 10 million? I was at the game. I was at the game. Well, you weren't at the game. There was only 20,000 there.
2: But, Coach, you can say I was at the Garden. That doesn't mean you were in the Garden. So you're going to have people who are probably semantics. I was at the Garden that night, and nobody can refute that.
5: That's true. That is, figures you'd come up with something.
2: Of course.
5: But yeah, because you'll be one of those guys. But go ahead.
2: Okay. Are you new to social media that we don't pick apart players and the team and the moments? What are you talking about here?
5: All right, so here's my point. And I, as I go through this, I say this. But this is the life we chose. And you're going to get the other side of it.
2: Sure.
5: But let me say this. De'Aaron Fox, stop on De'Aaron Fox. He's playing with a high ankle sprain. Probably shouldn't be playing. He would normally dunk that layup. Dunk that layup. If he would have dunked it, he's the hero, the greatest thing that, and now he's the biggest goat. And he made, well, what about other guys in the game? What would have happened to Josh if he missed that dunk and they had lost? I mean, it's, so you can't, how about they want to get on Mitch, who I think is doing a great job with a young team, okay? Ronnie Harper's son is the real deal.
2: Yeah.
5: I did not realize how good he was until I sat there and watched him.
2: Did you recruit him?
5: I couldn't. He was going to Rutgers the whole time. I tried.
2: You couldn't afford him?
5: No, they were paying big at that time. No, not really. He was going there from day one. I don't know why. He was from near there or something. But
2: okay.
5: Anyway.
2: Okay.
5: So now Mitch runs an out-of-bounds play. The last play with 1.2, whatever. The guy is wide open. They're going to win the game. And Carl Towne gets his little pinky and deflects it where the kid has to reach down to go get the ball. And they win the game. You could do everything right and lose. And you're right. It's the life you chose. You're going to get crap. But the three that Jalen made, how about the step back that Carl made into their bench for a three? I'm like, what am I watching?
2: Yeah, but we were seeing mistakes, Coach. And if you were coaching, you would have told De'Aaron Fox that the points aren't important. It's getting time off the clock. That's the most important. But 2 points doesn't win you the game.
5: Depends on how you coach. Sometimes I'm saying there's 3 minutes in a game and we're up whatever. I'll say we're 4 baskets away. They can't catch us. That's another way of coaching. We get 4 more buckets. They can't catch us. There's not enough time. And so sometimes when you play defense in football, what do they call it? You're like, okay, let's really prevent defense. No, it prevents you from winning.
2: Yeah.
5: How about if he dribbled it out and got fouled? How about Wemby missed 2 free throws?
2: I agree. These are...
5: But that's not... let me tell you this. In the first half, they were so good. They were going to have 80 points at halftime. And I'm sitting there, there's nothing you can do. What are you going to get on Mike? You know the greatest thing Mike did? Mike Brown left Alvarado in. He left them in. When Alvarado made that shot, I'm like, my thought is probably need to take him out now. He helped you. Now let's go. Mike left him in. He makes another shot. He makes a basket. He goes and I'm like saying, so some of this is your gut. Some of it is a bounce of the ball. But here's again, Dan, are you in Maine right now?
2: No. I'm at the home band cave.
5: Okay. So how about just toes up, watch the game. But problem is, there's betting. And that drives everything to another level. That guy probably lost $1,000, and he wants to kill somebody. We should have won. I could have won $5,000, and I lost it. You know, I take that out. I'm not even, I'm not worried. I'm watching the game thinking, I just watched one of the great games of all time. I sat next to Adam Sandler and his wife, Jackie, who were great. Chris Rock, I went up, I'm standing there, and John McEnroe was walking by me, and he looks at me, and I shake his hand. I said, I'm John Calipari. He said, I know who you are, Coach. I don't know who knows me, who doesn't know me, but all the stuff, but the fans never booed.
2: Never left either.
5: Oh, come on now, you've been to New York stuff. I don't care if it's the Yankees, the Giants, the Jets, the Mets. You'll get booed like in a second. These people are so, you know what it is? it's they're all in this together. You could feel it in the building. It was crazy.
2: He's the Hall of Fame coach, John Calipari, joining us on the program. Did you recruit Jalen Brunson?
5: Great story. He played in West Virginia in a tournament. And I'm watching him saying, this kid's really good, already going to Villanova. What? He committed to Villanova. What? I could Jay and I bust out laughing. I even called him the other day and I said, Jay, you got three guys that won you two national titles, are ready to win a world championship. Like, and again, we talked about Cat and we talked about De'Aaron Fox. What about Keldon Johnson? Keldon Johnson is sixth man of the year, allowed step back from being a starter so he could be one of these guys. I mean, and for him, Jay and me to sit there and watch all this stuff, nothing makes you prouder when you're watching. And he's going to defend his guy. Look, Jalen threw a ball away that almost cost him a game. He got a little trapped. He looked away and threw it. Josh gave up an offensive rebound. That was going to be the game. He missed a breakaway dunk. But you know what? Jay would defend his guys, and I'm going to defend mine. I mean, I think they all three played well. One's playing with a bad ankle. But I'll come back to it is the life we chose.
2: Yes. How aware are you of the point spread for your games at Arkansas?
5: Never. Don't want to know.
2: But it's always there. It's omnipresent, Coach.
5: So I had a guy when I was at Kentucky. I had a guy that would be with us, and he knew that I knew he knew the point spread. And if we were going to a game, and he would say it's 18, I was so happy. I'd sit back because those summer guns aren't wrong. They're like,
2: oh, I know,
5: they're not wrong. But if we're going to a game, and I'm thinking, yeah, we're double digit. So that's why I don't want to know. Either way, I'm not looking at it, thinking about it.
2: Yeah, I look at the authority of the NCAA. Do they have authority when it comes?
5: Not now.
2: No.
5: No. And the stuff, this has gotten away from us. Do I think putting the government involved in our business is going to work? Probably not. Who wants the government involved? But we're at a point, at least short term, just 2 years for us to get stuff away from the courts. How do we make whatever these lawsuits are go to federal court, not state? Because state has, we're going to let them play.
2: Yeah.
5: I don't care what he did. Well, yeah, Pete Rose is out, couldn't do this. This guy's out. And then, yeah, we're going to have this guy one game penalty. What? But it's in state court. It's not federal. And so that kind of stuff. But, yeah, we need help right now. Would I hope that we wouldn't need government? Yeah, but I'm in this. We cannot leave college sports the way it is another year. Cannot. So whatever we do, we got to do something, whether it's the bill that's out there right now, whether it's a scaled back for a 2-year reprieve. I don't know, but we need to do something.
2: All right. I need an answer on this last question. Okay.
5: What year did you miss those layups in our gym? Did you play for Donaher? Did you play for him at Dayton, right?
2: Coach was there when I was there.
5: He was an assistant there then?
2: No, he was head coach.
5: I was going to say.
2: No, I didn't miss any layups at UMass.
5: Yes, you did.
2: No,
5: it was 1994.
2: No.
5: So bad. I said, who is this guy? See, they said he does the radio stuff.
2: This is an NCAA.
5: And I said,
2: hey,
5: you are crazy. How can he talk basketball? He can't make layups. How does that work?
2: This is an NCAA violation because you're lying right now. If I put you under oath, would you have said what you just said, Coach?
5: I would have pled the fifth.
2: Okay. Okay, I want an answer, okay? Promise me you will give me an answer on this, a name. Okay? Promise?
5: Yeah.
2: Okay. Give me the most important player for whether it was at Kentucky. Well, let's say Kentucky. Who was the most important player you had at Kentucky? Not best, most important player.
5: Well, let me say this.
2: And you can even do Memphis if you want.
5: I'm going to mention some names.
2: Okay.
5: Darius Acuff should be a top four, maybe even way better, maybe one or two in this draft. Malik Thomas should be in this first round. And because of what the Knicks did, where they're playing veteran guys that went to college for 4 years, you got OG who went. He went for a couple years. Carl's the only one that went 1 year, but he's been in the league 7 years. Though that's giving Trevin Brazil a second look, like, hey, we need to take a guy that's been in college 4 years and do what the Knicks did. And then my guy, Darius and Malik, as young kids, someone's getting a good player. Does that answer your question?
2: No, because I think Marcus Camby is probably the most important player to your career.
5: How does a guy lead, like him, lead UMass? We were top 20, but when he came, we became number one in the country. He is a top 50 player in high school or college in the history of our game. He's a top 50. They can name all these guys. What he did at UMass, he's a top 50 player. And the greatest guy to this day, he and I still stay in touch. And I thank him for what he did for my career. Because by us getting him helped my career screw up even more.
2: And back then, you couldn't pay people above board, so you had to pay him under the table.
5: You know how I recruited him? When I went in, he said, I said, what do you want to be? He said, I want to be a shooting guard. He's 6'11". You want to be a shooting guard? But we really needed this guy. And so I said, well, listen, I'm not going to lie to you. If you want to be a shooting guard, I'm going to let you be a shooting guard. Now, I then followed up with, but we do post our shooting guards a lot, just so you know.
2: Great to talk to you. Enjoy the rest of the basketball, and thanks again.
5: Hey, let's just cheer these guys on and enjoy
2: Of course. Yeah, Mr. Positive. No, yeah, John Calipari, Mr. Positive. Thank you, Coach.
5: All right. Thanks,
2: Dan. That's John Calipari, Hall of Famer. Mr. Positivity. When it comes to his players, all the other stuff we can be negative about. He's always entertaining. All right. We'll take a break. We'll settle on our poll question. CC Sabathia will join us. I did want to talk to him about this. I want to know. You know what? I'll just wait. I got a lot of questions. One has to do with, does he think Ohtani is the greatest player of all time? And I want to talk about all of these pitchers. You know, Mizorowski is throwing 103, and it's nothing. Where are we headed? So CC Sabathia will join us next. 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

0: So I take so much abuse in the fall that by the wintertime, whoever's winning in basketball, I just roll with that squad. So I got lucky this year with the Knicks, so I got to go to the Garden.
1: Okay, but when you were playing in New York with the Yankees, how often would you go to a Knicks game?
0: Oh, I went all the time. I went all the time. And because I had gave up my Warriors season tickets by then. Because when I was still in Cleveland, I had Warriors season tickets. So I would go to the games in the offseason. Then I had to give those up when we moved here full time. So I started going to the Garden.
1: Who would you sit next to? Like celebrities?
0: Yeah, I mean, I sat next to Tracy Morgan. I sat next to Spike before, Chris Rock, John Stewart, the whole gang.
1: What about Yankee teammates that came to the games?
0: Judge came to the games with me a couple of times. I had a teammate, Ben Francisco, came with me a couple of times. And then, like, we would get suites if all of us were going. We would get, like, a big suite to go to the game. But we've always supported the Knicks.
1: But when you played with the Yankees, how often or how aware were you of celebrities there?
0: Oh, you know who's there. Like, when Lorne Michaels sitting back there or whoever else is sitting back there, like, you know who's in the house. And, like, people pay attention to that for sure.
1: But they come
0: especially in New York. Especially in New York.
1: But they come down on the field pregame?
0: It depended on who it was, but even if they were just sitting like right there in Legends back there,
1: yeah.
0: I mean, you could see who was there. So we were always paying attention to that.
1: Did you acknowledge them?
0: Yeah. if you were good enough, you could acknowledge them.
1: when you're winning, it helps everything.
0: Yes.
1: I was curious about this when Fritzy said, "Hey, you want to get CC on," and that is, would you rather throw 95, but you had movement, or let's say you're throwing 103 like Jacob Mizorowski, and maybe it's just 103, but straight?
0: I would take the 95 with movement, just because I feel like I can pitch with that and be able to kind of move it around the plate. I mean, even if it depends on the 104, right, or the 103. Like, Mizorowski, I think his trouble before this year was that he didn't throw enough strikes. I think in the last 6 weeks, just throwing the ball over the plate, he throws so hard that even if you're on time, you foul it off a couple of times, then you can get to his breaking ball. So I think it's just about being able, whatever you can throw for a strike is what you should throw. So if Miz can throw 103, but he can't throw that for a strike, then maybe he should throw 98 so that he can throw strikes and kind of move the ball around the plate and be able to pitch a little bit. So I think the biggest thing that you're seeing in the difference in what he's doing now is that he's actually just throwing the ball over the plate. He had 4 walks in all of May. You know what I'm saying? So that right there, I mean, him just like literally attacking offenses, I mean, with him being able to throw that hard, there's really nothing you can do.
1: Mark Grace once told me, he said, we'll catch up to a fastball. Mm-hmm. Like you can throw it, like we'll hit a fastball. It's the other stuff that we have trouble with.
0: Yeah, for sure. I mean, even if you look at like Mo threw one pitch his whole career and everybody kind of knew which way it was going or felt like they had a beat on it. And he's the greatest pitcher of all time. You know what I mean? So if you can make the ball move and get it off the barrel a little bit, it's so hard to hit, even if you know what's coming, because people felt like they knew what Mariano was going to throw and still couldn't get to him.
1: Was that teachable, that pitch?
0: It's teachable. Yes, it's teachable. You can throw a cutter, but you can't throw it like him. You know what I'm saying? Like,
1: why?
0: He taught me how to throw that. That's the cutter I threw at the end of my career. Same one. Billy Connors taught him, taught Andy Pettit. Every Yankee learned that cutter from Billy, but Mo's is just different. Like, you play catch with them, it moves late, moves different. I've seen him hit people in the chest with it. I've seen him hit people in the face with it. Like, and he's telling them it's coming. So, yes, you can learn the grip and you can learn the philosophy of like where to throw it, but nothing's going to be like his.
1: Okay, but is that the most unhittable pitch in the history of baseball?
0: Yeah, I think so. I mean, I think it's because everybody knew it was coming. Like for 20 years, you know what he's throwing. I mean, he started throwing a two-seamer at the end, maybe like the last 3 years, but for 17 years straight, I mean, in the playoffs, everything, he's pitching in the biggest moments and people feel like they know what's coming and still can't get him on the barrel.
1: Okay, what other pitch would be like Phil Niekro's knuckle?

0: ball was
1: like Johan Santana's changeup.
0: Oh my goodness.
1: His changeup was I mean, it was off the chart. He would throw that thing right down the middle. You know what I'm saying? Like
0: if you guessed right.
1: Yeah, it's so good that he's just throwing it right down the middle. That's how good his changeup was.
0: Harold Reynolds showed me a video. He said, I'm gonna show you a side by side of Johan Santana's release point. Fastball, changeup. It was exactly the same.
1: Yeah.
0: He said, now imagine being at the plate and you got to decide, is he throwing a fastball or a changeup? I mean, he said that it was impossible to tell.
1: Yeah, you literally have to guess. You got to pick one. And like you said, it looked exactly the same. And the arm speed that he threw it with, I think it helped. I know it helped me just watching him be able to throw it as hard as he could. It helped me be able to like trust that I can throw this thing as hard as I can. And it's going to, the grip is going to take the speed off and the seams are going to make the ball move. So having a chance to like watch him up close for so long in that division definitely helped me with my changeup.
0: CC Sabathia, Hall of Famer, World Series champ in 2009 with the Yankees. Tommy John surgery feels almost a rite of passage. It's inevitable for these pitchers now.
1: It seems that way. I mean, even younger, right? Guys are coming to baseball with Tommy Johns at this point.
0: And I tell the story that I have a physical therapist. He said he had two different parents who came to him and said, can you help us get Tommy John surgery? And their sons were, one was 14, one was 15. They were getting it before they needed Tommy John surgery.
1: Yeah, I mean, that's what they try to do to get the rehab, to be able to throw harder. Like, people just assume, well, I mean, even now, too, like, kids are POs, which are pitchers only, which I don't understand. Like, the funnest part about playing baseball is being able to play the field. Like, who just wants to pitch your whole life? You know what I'm saying? So, it's even weird to see that. But, yeah, I mean, the guys that are POs that feel like they want to pitch, you know, in college or, you know, maybe in the pros, they feel like, you know, there's only so many throws in your arm. And at some point, you're going to have Tommy John. I never had Tommy John. I was always on pitch counts, even as a young kid. My dad had me on pitch counts, made sure I only threw once a week, all these different things. So my arm was pretty healthy up until, you know, my last year. But I just think people try to get ahead of it now where, you know, they feel like if a guy's going to throw this much or a kid's going to throw this much, let's go ahead and get the surgery out of the way. And, you know, try to see if he can get to the big leagues. But yeah, that's what I'm saying. Like, guys now are coming to pro ball with one Tommy John already, and they may be having two while they're playing.
0: Ohtani's had the surgery and he's had a procedure, but I wonder how many imitators is he going to create in 5 years, 10 years that we do let somebody hit and pitch if they're like Skeens was a great hitter in Air Force Academy. I mean, he was a power hitter. I'm surprised that the Pirates wouldn't say, hey, why don't we get this novelty with Skeens and get him out there more often?
1: Absolutely. Or even Jack Caglione, right? Like, he went to Florida. He's a first rounder for Kansas City. He can do both. I mean, but even like, there's always guys that can do both, right? I heard Dave Winfield was a great pitcher in college and, you know, was able to kind of do both. I would have thought by now it would be way more guys, you know, with at least the opportunity to hit and pitch. But even just seeing how good Caglione was in college doing both and then them just kind of turning him into a hitter, seems like, you know, it is just, you know, this one-off with Shohei's, you know, the greatest baseball player of all time, and he's the only one that gets to, you know, can do it on this level. So, I mean, hopefully there are more guys that can do this. I don't think anybody's going to be able to do it on the level that he's doing it, but there's definitely guys that can, you know, do both.
0: Wait, you think he's going to be the greatest player of all time?
1: I think he already is.
0: The greatest of all time.
1: Who's better?
0: Well, I mean, Babe did. I mean, he won 92 games as his starter, and then you hit 714 home runs. And
1: yeah, that was a different time, though. Now he's playing in an era where this is the biggest, fastest, strongest era that we've ever seen. And he's the fastest. He's the biggest. He's the best. I mean, you know, you combine them, he's one of the best hitters in the league, and he's one of the best pitchers in the league. And to be able to do it in this era, I think, you know, my GOAT to me is Barry Bonds. Like, I'll never, you know, he's always number one. But Barry can't go out and throw seven shutout innings.
0: Paulie, do you have CeCe's hitting stats?
2: Yeah, for his career, CeCe hit .207, three home runs, 15 RBI, Dan, no steals.
1: You know, I had a higher batting average until like those last 3 years, and I was like, I was just trying to like hold on to like that 250. 207 sounds so bad. I was hitting like 250 to those last 3 years.
0: Okay,
1: man.
0: Who did you homer off of? Since it's only three, you got to remember.
1: Yeah, I hit a homer off Homer Bailey, Chan Ho Park, and Elizardo Ramirez. Those are the three guys.
0: Did you get those home run balls back?
1: Well, Griffey, the first one I hit, he threw it back in the stand. So I only have the bat from that ball. I don't have the ball. And yeah, I got the other two back. But yeah, Griffey threw the ball back in the stands.
0: Why?
1: He was like, with a swing like that, no way that was your home run.
0: I knew you're doing some great things with Playing with Heart. Can you explain that to the audience, what you're doing?
1: Yeah, Playing with Heart is a campaign that, you know, I'm here to represent, you know, just to help adults understand, you know, bad cholesterol, their cholesterol number. 2018, I had a stent put in my heart and, you know, it changed my life. So, you know, if I can be here to try to help somebody and, you know, understand and talk to their physician to understand, you know, there might be, you know, underlying things that go on with you that you can't see or you can't feel. But if you go and check your cholesterol, you may be able to get ahead of them.
0: Yeah, it's called Playing with Heart, and collaboration with nine teams, the Yankees, Giants, Red Sox, Phillies, Braves, Cardinals, Astros, Padres, and the Angels. The focus is simple, and that's urgent. Know what your cholesterol number is. Great to see you again. Thanks for joining us as always, and we'll talk to you soon.
1: Sounds good.
0: CeCe Sabathia. 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He's really good. I don't know if he knows how good he is, but when these guys tell stories, and or sometimes you jar their memory, like the fact that Griffey wouldn't give him the home run ball because he had such a lame home run swing, and we're like, no, you don't get to keep that as a keepsake. We'll take a break. We'll get to more phone calls right after this.

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0: It's a meat Friday. It's always great. Go out to the grills. You know, when you see somebody who does this professionally, Chef Greg from RecTech, their imagination, creativity, and he is so cool under fire. And literally, he just like, hey, no big deal. I'll have this done in time. Yes, Dylan.
12: It feels almost like a direct shot at me.
0: No. You do a great job. Is this the back row? I need a little pat on the back.
12: Yeah, that'd be nice.
0: You know, kind of contagious there with you and Fritzy.
12: Something's contagious back here.
0: Todd goes, I did book 5 guests today. I go, yeah. And?
13: I think we had 5 guests yesterday, too. I don't know. I got to check the math on it.
0: Wow.
12: 5 plus 5.
0: Are we going to do this every day?
13: No, there are days where we've had no guests or okay. Just like one guest.
0: But so. You don't. I still have to make magic
13: you
0: here.
13: You do.
0: You get the guest. That's just the start.
13: It's meaningless. You have to interview them and get something interesting out of them. Anyone could just pull guests out of the
0: But
13: clouds.
0: You don't have to pull me to the side and go, hey, 5 guests. And I go, okay.
13: Just thought I'd need a little extra acknowledgement. It was a little extra special this week.
0: You're the best at this. Nobody does it better than you.
13: I'm very sensitive. It's terrible.
0: For over 40 years now, Tire Rack's been helping. 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
13: I was just going to say, you would think at 56 years old and 36 years in the business, I wouldn't still need for someone to say, good draw.
0: 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Kirk Herbstreet will join us. Herbie was in the garden on Wednesday night. Thomas in Iowa. Hi, Thomas. What do you have for me today?
14: Hey, guys. 63280. I just want to bring up that Sorsby case. There's a lot of bad stuff going on in NCAA. College coaches poaching other players. Transfer portal. There's like, they're all in. But I feel that right now with this case, that they all can come together, that there's a line that you don't cross, and that's gambling. I feel bad for the kid. There's other ways he can get out, like go play football again, but it shouldn't be in college sports. It should set a tone.
0: Well, I think, and what I'm being told by a source, they're hoping that this kind of bubbles up where Brendan Sores goes into the supplemental draft. And I think the deadline for that is June 23rd, that he would have to declare for the supplemental draft. I don't see it that way. And look, this is just business. We can get rid of the, this is altruistic. We want to take care of this child. Don't put his gambling addiction and rehab in front as a shield. Because if he wasn't a great college player, you wouldn't be doing this. He's a great player. He's in the transfer portal. You got him. A judge ruled 2-game suspension for gambling. This is on the judge. Texas Tech is saying, hey, we went through the legal process. He went through the legal process. We're going to take a shot with this. All right? I understand that. And if he was at Kansas State or some other school, they would be doing the same thing. I know that we can all be like, for the betterment of the game. What decision has been made in the last 5 years for the betterment of the game itself? Everything is selfish. Everybody, they did tighten the transfer portal, but they had to. So, we want these philanthropic decisions. They're not happening. This is big business. Brendan Sorsby is going to be able to play according to a judge. Now, do I think it's wrong? Yes. It's gambling. I don't care if you were betting on your team. You got information. You were betting on your team. Did you share that information? Did you bet against your team? What did Cincinnati know about this kid's gambling issue? And they didn't do anything. Now he goes to Texas Tech. Did Texas Tech know about this? So there's a lot of guilty parties here, finger pointing, all of that. I don't like it. I have given you the warning signs. I've given you the ugly side of gambling and what it can lead to. And it's 18 to 24-year-olds, and he's got NIL money. He has an addiction problem. You know what? You can't sit here and go, you know what? We are fully behind him. We don't want this to have irreparable harm on him if he doesn't get to play football. Remember, we were told that. Irreparable harm. Well, you suspend him for two games. Is there any irreparable harm for being suspended for two games? How about you don't suspend him for anything if that's the way you're going to go? Like, let's not make a mockery of it. You know what? He served his punishment. He's not going to be able to play against Abilene Christian and Oregon State. That'll teach him. He'll learn his lesson. Two games doesn't change anything. And if you're going to go all in on it, don't suspend him any games. But it's business. Always understand. Bottom line, business. Are they going to be around this kid the rest of his life? I mean, is Texas Tech going to fully embrace him? Because they're worried about irreparable harm. You know, he's going to be one of ours for a year. Okay, I hope you're around him the rest of his life. Take care of him. Because that's certainly the inference you're giving me. We're gonna be there. We're like a seatbelt for you. We're always going to have your back. Yes, Paul.
15: And if this happens going forward with the third string linebacker at Texas Tech, you'll go to court, you'll back him up, you completely back him because it's about caring for the kids and their future.
0: Yes. And any other school, these kids can now say that's going to cause irreparable harm. There's precedent here. That's what makes me nervous. There's precedent here. But hey, this is college football. You got schools that are spending $40 million on their football rosters. Okay? And here's the thing. You never have to apologize for winning. Okay? Urban Meyer at Florida. You know, we got a couple of guys that are kind of shaky. I don't know. Somebody shot somebody. Big deal. We won. Yeah, you did. Michigan. Yeah, I don't know what he was doing on the sideline. Might have been something nefarious there, but we won a national title. That is the great bath that you can take. It gets rid of everything. It's a cleanse. Texas Tech, if they win, I would make him bet his $5 million NIL on Texas Tech to win the national title.
12: I think that's a great idea.
0: Yeah. I'm just joking. Yes, Dylan.
12: I was actually looking, funnily enough, at the betting lines for Big 12 games. Texas Tech is nowhere to be found at the moment.
0: Mm. And these other schools saying, oh, we're not going to play Texas Tech. Yes, you are. Yes, you are. I know. Yeah. Hey, we're not, because you don't want to put yourself in a position to be under the microscope with some of the things that might be going on at your university. Yeah, Dylan.
12: Also, it's like if you went to Sarkisian or whatever, and Texas was going to play Texas Tech, and you were like, hey, the quarterback might be shaving points on the other team. Do you want to play them? He's like, so it's going to be even easier to win?
0: Okay. I'd love to ask this judge, hey, if Texas Tech opened with Texas, let's say in Cowboy Stadium, are you going to suspend him for the first two games of the regular season, including that game?
12: We're going to suspend him for the second two games of the season.
0: Yes. We got to teach him a lesson. Yes, Paul.
15: It'd be a great question. Did the judge look at the Tech football schedule before he made his ruling? Because there'd be no reason to.
0: And third game is Houston, which is a legitimate game for them. But he'll be back in time. Stat of the day has been brought to you by Panini America, the official trading cards of the Dan Patrick Show. We'll ask Kirk Herbstreit about this. Herbie will join us, and we'll talk some soccer as well. Former USA goalkeeper Brad Kazan. I am going in to the confessional. 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
1: This is Dan Patrick.
2: Final hour. It's a Mead Friday. 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
2: Who has it better than we do?
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2: All right, stat of the day brought to you by Panini America, the official trading cards of the Dan Patrick Show. We'll talk to Kirk Herbstreit. He was at Madison Square Garden on Wednesday night. We'll talk to Herbie. Your phone calls in the final hour of the program. We'll do our best to squeeze in as many as possible. My Golden Knights are down 3-2, series going back to Vegas, and the Hurricanes up 4-2 in last night's game. They lead 3-2 in the series. Knicks, they will be 5.5-point underdogs in San Antonio. That'll be game 5. That'll be Saturday at 8:30 Eastern on ABC. Poll question from the previous 2 hours, Dylan, and what are we going with final hour on this Meat Friday?
3: All right, Dan, so we asked the people, so the World Cup, my cup runneth over or nil, 54% say nil,
2: Okay.
3: And you can have free tickets to one of these, the NBA Finals, the Stanley Cup Final, or the World Cup. 40% say Stanley Cup Final. Stanley Cup gets a lot of love.
2: It's a great event to go to, but I haven't been to the World Cup. I did bid on a charity item. It was a, I don't know what round this would have been, probably an early match at the Meadowlands. Boys and Girls Club had a charity auction, and I tried to bid on tickets. I don't know, is Brazil playing in the Meadowlands? But I think they were playing, you know, maybe an inferior country, but the tickets were $6,000.
5: Wow.
2: So I love the Boys and Girls Club, but that got a little steep there to go see a World Cup match. Yes, Dylan.
3: You wouldn't pay that for Bosnia versus Canada?
2: I would not. Mm. No, I would not.
3: What about Bosnia and Herzegovina versus Canada?
2: Oh, both of them. Uh-huh. Now, that's different. Yes, Paul.
5: I think Brazil's got Morocco tomorrow night, and then they've got Scotland in a couple days.
2: Mm. Whatever, this match was at the Meadowlands, and I think it was $6,000. Here's another thing that's lost on people. They're like, James Dolan, the Knicks owner, he is making a killing during the NBA Finals. Okay, he is because his team is in the NBA Finals, but he's not the one who is making the secondary market profits here. And he did give away two seats. I think they were, somebody donated, he donated two seats courtside, $1 million, and the money went to a charity. So there's a viewing party. He is picking up the tab for that. I don't know why we're singling out James Dolan. And look, I don't know James Dolan, but like what other team or owner do we do this that you're not some benevolent soul in our, I don't know. When the Lakers go to the finals, do we say, or did the Buss family give away, 1,000 tickets? James Dolan doesn't make the profit on the secondary market. He has ticket prices. He doesn't go, I want to jack these up to 13,000. I probably wishes he could. Yes, Dylan.
3: Yeah, so if you want to know who really profits, one, it's the people reselling their tickets for astronomical things. And two, it's the StubHubs and Ticketmasters of the world. Like, I just looked up two tickets to Game 6, $14,000 a pop. It's actually $12,000 a pop and $2,300 in fees per ticket. So StubHub will make about $5,000 in fees on that ticket purchase.
2: This week, Sunday Night Baseball, Rangers and the Red Sox. You can watch it on NBC and Peacock. He is Kirk Herbstreit, ESPN college football analyst and apparently a big-time celebrity, sitting courtside there with all the famous people. How'd you come upon the tickets there, Herbie?
6: Definitely not a celebrity. Mark Shapiro asked me to go, and I'm not a rabid NBA fan, but I'm a sports fan. And he took me to the Olympics back in February, which was a really cool experience. And he asked me to go to Game 4. I couldn't make Game 3 because we were doing an Amazon marketing shoot on Monday night. So he said, can you make Game 4? And I said, yeah, love to. So I just came over. Didn't know a whole lot. I don't watch the NBA. I'm not really a rabid fan, but man, I just got caught. I actually went there just enjoying the story of San Antonio, seeing if they could come back from being down 0-2 and kind of like quietly saying, man, I hope they can win this game. And then they're up 29. Then you know how it is. You start as a broadcaster, you start kind of pulling for a story. And the Knicks started to make a run. You just kind of get caught up in the Knicks coming back in Madison Square Garden. It was just epic. It was a top five, maybe top two or three sporting event that I've ever attended. And I think because they were down 29 and their fans never gave up and they just kept coming back in that fourth quarter, there were so many possessions where you're just like, I can't believe, first of all, I'm witnessing it. And the coach, if he could just get out of my way so I could like see, you know what I mean? I love sports. I love competition. I love the energy that sports provide. And I was just grateful to be there and just to take it all in. When it's that kind of thing, you just shoot it into my veins. You know, it's why I love it.
2: Mark Shapiro used to be the president of ESPN, famous agent now to the Stars. I was wondering, is there a football comp to what you saw with the Knicks and the Spurs?
6: Oh, I'm sure there's a game over the years that, you know, I mean, going way back, I didn't see it, but I'm just as a fan watching. I mean, when Buffalo was up, or Houston was up huge on Buffalo, and Frank Reich brought him back. You know, you remember that one?
2: Yeah,
6: a long
2: with Warren
6: time
2: Moon.
6: Ago.
2: Yeah.
6: Yeah, yeah. But recently, maybe some of your fans would remember one. I just cannot remember. I was even thinking about, you know, because it's going to be a mad scene outside of the arena. By the end of the third quarter, I was just going to thank Mark and.
2: Oh, and you were leaving?
6: Yeah, I was like, maybe it's time to go. But then, you know, I was just kind of, it was a great group of guys. I mean, I've never met any of them. Oh, John McEnroe I've met. John McEnroe, Larry David, Don Johnson, Mark, myself. We were just, and what's cool is when you go to an event like that, and there's a couple people to my right, I had no idea who they were. We're high-fiving each other. It's just, everybody just kind of checks whatever you are and whatever you do. Just become fans, right? You're just kind of caught up in the game and talking about the strategy and to be right where we were. Like I said, the coach is the only hindrance was like the coach getting in the way. I mean, are you kidding me? It was just, and then we kept saying, boy, if they can get it to 15, you never know. They get it to 15 and they got it to 14. And we're like, so that's the essence of, I think, why we love these kind of stories. I mean, you feel bad. San Antonio, you think about this series, you could argue that they could have won any of these games. And here they are down 3-1 going back home. So you wonder, can they get up off the mat after squandering a 29-point lead to tie this series up? Can they go back home tomorrow night and get it to 3-2 to go back to the Garden? I can't. Now I'm locked in emotionally.
2: But you know, when it comes to baseball and it comes to basketball, it's a best of seven. You know, with football, it's just, we got to win this game. That's it. And I wonder how history would be changed. Now, I can't have players play seven games, you know, seven-game series. But I wonder how history would be changed if it wasn't just one game. Because there are times when you go, on that day, they were better. But if they played nine more times, that team is going to win.
6: Well, if you think just back to the Olympics with Team USA against Canada, I mean, you could make that argument if those two teams played 10 times or five times. You know, I don't know if the USA wins a whole lot of those games, but like Kurt Russell said, and of course that in the movie, that's tonight, we're the best team. And I think you could debate and argue what's better. You know, that one time, put it together, find a way to do it, pull off a miracle, or over a seven-game series, you're truly going to find out who the better team is, right? I mean, there's some ebb and flow and ups and downs. I don't know. I can kind of see I can see it on both sides of it, really. I think there's something really special about, for 60 minutes, we're going to put it together. They might, on paper, have a better team, but we're going to find out. There's something kind of cool about that as well.
2: Well, just imagine if we go back to the 76ers with Allen Iverson. They open up the NBA Finals. They win game one. Mm-hmm. If it was one and done, the Sixers would have won the title over one of the great teams of all time.
6: Yeah.
2: We're talking to Kirk Herbstreit. I don't know if these fans or these celebrities there ask you college football questions. Like this Brendan Sorsby thing, it feels like it's crossed over. Like this isn't a college football. This is, everybody's got an opinion on this. So your thoughts on the judge's ruling and what happens as we move forward?
6: Well, I think what you said about gambling, and everybody's been talking about it since, you know, you don't have to go to Vegas or have a bookie. You know, now you just do it on your phone. And everybody's been concerned about how this would impact the athletes themselves. And, you know, the NFL and the professional sports have made a pretty strong statement. You know, we've seen NFL players that have been removed for seasons because they got caught up in doing this. And I think the biggest thing for me, and I think all of us that follow college football, is you know, who's the governing body over the sport and what power does that governing body have, if any? The NCAA, when they found out about this, they ruled him ineligible. And like we've seen in many other cases, when somebody finds out that the NCAA didn't give them the answer they want, they go, no problem. We're just going to go to our local jurisdiction, local judge, and find out if we can make this happen. And I think the perception is that the judge shows up in a black suit in this case, in a red tie, and asks for an autograph after the proceedings. And I think that the perception of how the sport is spinning out of control and there isn't anybody in charge, let alone the gambling part of it. You know, that it's, I don't know Brendan Sorsby. I feel bad about the whole situation. But, you know, if this were my son and he did, 9,000 bets, and I don't know how much or how little he bet on, it's just a premise behind what has happened here. And the fact that the NCAA ruled that he is ineligible. And then once again, we find a local judge. It's sickening that if you don't hear what you like, you can just go to your local judge and find the answer that you want. I just don't know where this ends. If this is where we are right now, pretty much you do whatever the hell you want to do in this sport. And if anybody says anything, just find a local judge to tell you the answer you want to get.
2: It's like Trinidad Chambliss. Yeah. Just get a local judge because they want to do right. They want to do right by the university. And it's kind of a home field advantage there.
6: And I think, Dan, one thing I think for fans to understand, we think about where we were 10 years ago. You know, players had zero say in anything. And we've gone from players having zero say to this players' empowerment, where now they have all the say. And what I worry about, I'm a father, I have four sons, and all of them have played in college football. And I'm not old guy yelling at the clouds. I care about the players. I care about not just, hey, if they're going to do NIL and they're going to pay the players, I think we've all kind of accepted that's where we are. I think the two biggest issues are the pay for play. Like you're bribing a kid to come to your school. Sorsby's making whatever it is, $4 or $5 million just this year to play at Texas Tech. That number 2 years ago would have been $1 million. Now, a couple years later, he's, you know, at $5 million. 2 years from now, maybe it's $10 million, you know, to go and play. What are we teaching? The great thing about football is it teaches you so many valuable lessons about life, about team, about perseverance, about getting your ass knocked down and getting back up. And hey, I didn't score the winning touchdown, but this guy did and we won. And just embracing all of those I think are life skills. And I think we're taking that away from these kids. So what happens to these guys when they live this lifestyle and then they don't go to the NFL, which is 98% of them? You can imagine what they're going to be like when those checks stop coming in. I don't think we're not preparing these guys for real life. So I think we're all okay with them making money, but I think that the concern is where this is heading 5 years from now, 10 years from now. I think there's going to be a lot of issues with these guys when they don't make that bag, doesn't keep coming, and they have to go get a job. And what do you do now? So I think there's big concerns down the road. I'm not blocking players and letting them have money and all that. I just think we need to still be the adults in the room and still reinforce some really important heart. Like I had coaches that at the time I couldn't stand. And then you become a husband and an employee and a father. And you're like, thank God I had that coach. that maybe I didn't agree with, but man, he taught me some really tough lessons. And I think we're taking, in college right now, we're taking some of those life lessons away.
2: Well, you talk about grownups in the room. The problem is the grownups have made these decisions, Herbie, that,
6: yeah,
2: you know, we put all this blame on the kids. The kids didn't create this. They can't create this without grownups facilitating this. And you're right. I hope Texas Tech stays in touch with Brendan Sorsby the rest of his life, because you make it sound like we need to take care of him. He's one of ours. It'd be, you know, irreparable harm if he can't play football. And I hope you stay with him the rest of his life, because the addiction will stay with him the rest of his life.
6: Ask Art Schlichter.
2: Yeah.
6: I mean, a lot of your audience doesn't know who Art Schlichter is, but he was a first round draft pick, and he's been in and out of prison. He's been in prison for pretty much for the last 40 or 50 years.
2: I think he's out now, but he's been scamming people for decades.
6: Yeah, you're right. If it's truly an addiction, and I have no idea, again, his what's really happening, but if it's truly an addiction, it's like being an alcoholic. You know, you don't just have a press conference and say, "Hey, I went to a 30-day clinic. I feel a lot better. I'm in a good place now." If you truly have an addiction, it doesn't work like that.
2: What dog do we have in the background?
6: All of them in here. They're ready to eat.
2: Is Peter there?
6: Yeah, he's here. Come here, babe. I'm in my office. They just sprawled around everywhere. Come here. Come here. Come here. Here he is. Come here.
2: Come here. There he is. Peter! Hi, handsome.
6: Somebody made a something on social media showing that they put him in with me in my seats. I was like, no, he wasn't at the game. I could barely fit in there, let alone him.
2: Now, my dog goes to work every day, so she's back where I have the guy who answers the phone calls. Whenever I put her on camera looking at herself, she goes crazy. So she's in the back now going crazy. I can hear her barking. She's barking.
6: Oh, that's so good.
2: She's barking at Peter right now.
6: Oh, my gosh.
2: Can't understand this.
6: Oh, that's great. Oh, we got to get them together. That's fantastic.
2: Oh, boy. Hey, great to talk to you, Herbie.
6: Great to talk to you, too.
2: We'll talk to you come football season. Thank you.
6: You got it, brother. All right, take care.
2: Kirk Herbstreit. And his dogs, including Peter. Peter was there when we were at the Super Bowl in San Francisco. He came in, and also the draft. He came in. He was, what a gorgeous dog. And he belonged. He was like, all right, where's my seat? What do you got for me? Any gifts here? Yeah, Paulie.
5: At the draft, Fritzy booked Peter, and Herbie came along.
2: Herbie came. all right, we'll get some phone calls in here. We'll talk World Cup. Former U.S. World Cup goaltender, Brad Guzan. He will join us coming up. Let me see. 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
0: All right. He's the former U.S. men's national team goalkeeper, Brad Kazan, and joining us on behalf of one of our sponsor, Dude Wipes. So Fox Sports World Cup analyst, and he was the goaltender for a couple of U.S. World Cup teams, and joins us on the program. All right, tell me what I need to know about Team USA.
2: They're exciting, man. It's going to be hopefully a good summer. They need to get off to a good start against Paraguay. If they can pick up three points in the first game, to be able to finish top of the group allows them. Listen, at any point, they're going to have to play a big powerhouse, if you will. But that's going to allow them the path, I think, of least resistance. And so Christian Pulisic is playing with confidence. Chris Richards is back healthy. The goalkeeping situation is a hot topic. I think Matt Friis will end up playing in goal based off the last friendly against Germany in Chicago.
0: Is there any comparison between hockey goalie, soccer goalie, as far as they stand on their head and make all these saves? We hear that in hockey all the time.
2: Yeah, I mean, we're going to need whoever's in goal. We're going to need our goalkeeper to make saves. In these tournaments, to do something special, you're going to need to have your goalkeeper make one or two big saves in a game, or you may need them to stand on their head and make 10, 12, 15 saves, as Tim Howard did in 2014 in Brazil. So, and even then, we fell short against Belgium. So you're going to need your goalkeeper to come up big.
0: We keep waiting for that next surge in soccer that, you know, we thought, okay, 2010 and 2014, or when we hosted the World Cup. And why is it, we're still waiting for this, Brad? Why?
2: It's slowly growing. It's slowly growing. When you go back to the 94 World Cup, the league, Major League Soccer, was then built in 96 off of the back in 94. And then when you look forward to where we are now in terms of the expansion of the league, the growth of the league, the notoriety of players that are coming to Major League Soccer to sharpen their craft as a professional soccer player, that's exciting for the growth of the sport here in the United States. And I think it's only going to continue to grow. You know, these leagues, whether you're talking about American, baseball, whether American football, talking about football over in England or in Europe, they weren't built in 30 years, 50, 75, 100 years to develop this passion and this ability to pass down the love of a team from generation to generation. And so we're working our way there, and I think this summer is certainly going to help that.
0: Explain to the audience why Messi is, like, whatever comparison you want to make to any other athlete, in the United States, like, what is it about him for a guy who's not big, not necessarily fast?
2: No, but it's not about that, right? And I think when you look at the American athlete, we talk about those attributes that you just mentioned: big, strong, fast, powerful. But when you talk about Messi as a footballer, his creative awareness, his spatial awareness, his ability on the ball is so good to be able to bring other players into the game, right? He's able to do things, see passes that other players aren't able to see. And all of a sudden, with one pass of the ball, it unlocks a defense, or maybe he pops up in a situation in and around the box, and now he's being able to find the back of the net with an unbelievable shot, or just the understanding of what the goalkeeper is doing and knowing he just got to casually pass the ball into the bottom corner the opposite of way the goalkeeper is, anticipating him to go.
0: Best player you ever faced? Best goal scorer you ever faced?
2: I think we just spoke about him.
0: Yeah.
2: I think he
0: did. He score on you?
2: He scored on me a few times, but at the same time, I must say we did get the better of Inter Miami when I was playing with Atlanta United in the playoff series. I think we not only upset Inter Miami and their team. We had just snuck into the playoffs, but I think we certainly upset the league office and everybody that was potentially putting money on the game, thinking Inter Miami was going to walk all over us. But we did get the better of them that series.
0: Brad Guzan, he is working for Fox

0: their World Cup studio analyst, soccer commentator, and he was part of two U.S. World Cup teams, 2010, 2014. Joining us on behalf of Dude Wipes, you spent your whole career to get to this moment promoting Dude Wipes, Brad. Congratulations. Messi doesn't, although you could bring in the word Messi, and with Dude Wipes, I think we could have a collaboration here.
1: I like where your head's at. I like where
0: clean
1: your
0: up your messy. Clean up your messy.
1: Exactly. It's 2026. Nobody's using dry toilet paper anymore. Come on now.
0: But you're handing out brown cards, Dude Wipes?
1: We are, yeah. I mean, listen, the initiative around the World Cup and the excitement, as I just mentioned, nobody's using dry toilet paper anymore. Going out to these watch parties, these fan fests, and seeing, you know, people come in and out of porter bodies. Come on now. If you're not carrying a Dude Wipe on you, you're getting a brown card.
0: DudeWipes.com/brown card. And you can get a brown card plus a free 10-pack Dude Wipes. And you can give that out to anybody that you think needs that help. All right. Give us the best case scenario, Team USA. Like, what is reality here?
1: Yeah, I mean, listen, first and foremost, we need to get out of the group. And then, obviously, the tournament this summer has expanded. And so we need to be able to win some knockout round games. And I think if we can get to the round of 16, we're going to have to play a powerhouse, a soccer powerhouse from around the world somewhere. And in that moment, anything could happen. And I've said, if we can create one of these iconic moments, such as the goal against Algeria in 2010, or one of these moments where an entire country is going to get behind the team, I think anything's possible. And so I think if we can get to the round of 16 and have this excitement and the buzz within the United States, get behind the boys, I think they can make their way to a quarterfinal. And, you know, the sky's the limit at that point.
0: Great to talk to you, Brad. Have fun.
1: Appreciate it. Thank you.
0: Brad Guzan, the Fox Sports World Cup studio analyst. He'll be working the World Cup there. He was part of two U.S. Teams in the World Cup. Yeah, it feels like the round of 16. That seems to be the, if we get there, we've had a successful World Cup. It's weird to have that with any of, you know, when you think of the United States. It's really rare when you go, well, you know, if we get to the round of, you know, 16, we've done well. Like, we're so used to if we're not playing for a championship. But as people point out, you know, how much soccer have we been playing when other countries have been playing for centuries here? Okay. We still have a lot of people to draw from here in the United States. Far more than, you know, Croatia, the Ivory Coast. I mean, and we're the host country. But I'm waiting for, and I don't know if this is fair, but maybe when you want to get somebody's attention, the casual sports fan, like Tiger got the casual sports fan. Gretzky got the casual sports fan. These are sports that normally we wouldn't go, oh, I've got to watch that. But then you did. Can you get, I mean, Christian Pulisic is a wonderful player, but he's kind of like Mike Trout. You know, he's low-key. He's not a personality. I mean, go back to Landon Donovan. You know, he was a personality when we had him on. You know, Tim Howard's a really good goaltender. But, like, what am I seeing? When you watch some of these players, when you watch Messi, you're seeing somebody, a Ronaldo, Mbappe, you're seeing somebody, you go, I haven't seen that before. And these other countries seem to have that one player. Yeah, Paulie.
2: You'll remember this guy. We had him on. A generation ago, there was a guy named Freddie Adu. Yeah. When he was 14, he was a thing.
0: Yep.
2: And if he had panned out, became our great one, he was already on the way with that. He was dubbed at age 14.
0: He was on the cover of Sports Illustrated, and we thought, okay, you know, this guy could be the future. Now, he did play. I mean, a decent career. But the total number of Americans who watched non-USA soccer matches increased from 31 million in 2018 to 50 million in 2024. So that's a 60% growth in 6 years. And the MLS has done quite well. They went from 30,000 viewers in 2018 to 30 million, I should say, to 48 million, an increase of 57% over 6 years. MLS has done a great job. You know, it started as a 10-team league back in 1996. Now it's 30. And the attendance record, over 11 million fans attending regular season matches. So it's gradually increasing, but it still comes down to, can we produce that player that you go, oh my gosh, I got to watch that player. And I think that will be, I think that'll be the litmus test. Can you produce that athlete where we have somebody who's generational? We have somebody that matches, you know, these players around the world. Yes, Dylan.
3: I think part of the problem, too, is when if we do have that guy, he's going to go play in the Premier League, like Pulisic.
0: Yes.
3: You know, so it's like your cream of the crop stars probably aren't going to wind up, at least in their prime.
0: Yeah, but he would play for Team USA.
3: Yes. Yeah, but
0: that's what I'm talking about. I'm talking about World Cup.
3: Yeah.
0: I'm talking about on the biggest stage, can we have somebody who can go toe-to-toe, literally, with some of the best players in the world?
3: But then it's only every 4 years, so it's like, you know, in between.
0: But that's all I'm asking for. I'm not asking the best player in the United States to stay in the United States and do MLS. I mean, can you be a household name every 4 years? Or, you know, we follow you in the Premier League, but we get you back for the World Cup. That's what we've lacked. We have players, you know, Kobe Jones was going to be this, you know, unbelievable player. Yeah, Paulie.
2: And the other thing is, and Seton talked about this in the past, sometimes you'll have a couple of European-born parents who are living here now and they have a child. And they say, well, will they play for USA or will they play for, you know, Croatia? Like you said, it's a decision. It's not automatic.
0: All right, we'll take a break. It's Meat Friday. If you're watching on Peacock or NBC Sports Network, we're going out to the grilling area. We'll come back. Last call for phone calls, what we learn, what's in store for Monday, and who had the best week in sports right after this.

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18: This is Jamie Loftus, and this is my new weekly show, 16th Minute of Fame, the podcast where every episode I take a closer look at an internet character of the day. Who were they? What made them so notorious? How did the internet, or sometimes the algorithm, choose them? And what does a person do when they're suddenly confronted with more attention than the human psyche can handle? Take The Dress, a story that went uber viral in early 2015 in spite of being... well, kind of a boring optical illusion. A mother of the bride in Scotland took a picture of a dress she was thinking about wearing to her daughter's wedding. But she saw the dress as blue with black lace, and her daughter saw it as white with gold lace. One BuzzFeed post later, every single person on the internet was talking about the dress. But to me, The Dress is a story about the last couple of months when the internet was still sort of fun. It was shortly before the stories that spread across the internet stopped being driven by exploited millennials with useless arts degrees and started being decided by algorithms hell-bent on growing internet usership at all costs. And on a long enough timeline, the story of The Dress is one entangled with abuse and media exploitation. 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With the team at Cool Zone Media, we're taking these characters' 16th minute of fame to see what their moment meant to them and what it says about us.
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0: I love artists. Chef Greg is an artist. You know, he makes it look easy. He says, oh, it's the Rec-Tec. The preparation that he has, and then, yes, the Rec-Tec makes it really easy, but that's some great food. Like, that's like that's top shelf. If you go to a barbecue and all of a sudden you see Chef Greg, you go, we're in good hands here. Or somebody's cooking on a Rec-Tec. Stat of the day, brought to you by Panini America, the official trading cards of the Dan Patrick Show. Todd is short for toddler because there's like 5 seconds to go and we're walking back into the studio to turn on our microphones. And I always tell Todd, don't take a bite and then get ready to come on the air and then your mouth is full of food.
1: I have no self-control.
0: So Todd is short for toddler because you did that. 3 seconds to go and all of a sudden you want to be OG Ananobi and you want to have, you know, one bite.
1: I'm holding the plate and the egg roll and the beef and everything's right in front of me. To not take a bite is just not possible for
0: no,
1: me.
0: No, I know. Sad. I know. Very sad. Who had the best week in sports, Todd? How about you?
1: I'm Bussy with the boys from Raleigh. Carolina Hurricanes goaltender Brandon Bussy made NHL history late last night by becoming the first goaltender ever to win his first two career playoff starts in the Stanley Cup final. How about that, Bussy?
0: You are Mr. Hockey.
1: I love Brandon Bussy.
0: You're our Gordie Howe. Dylan.
2: I mean, it's hard not to give it to the Knicks, but I actually also had Brandon Bussy. The Canes going 2-0 since him taking over the starting role, and now they're one win away from a Stanley Cup.
0: Marvin.
3: Jose Alvarado from the Knicks.
0: Ooh.
3: He's living every single New York kid's dream. Grew up loving the Knicks. Grew up in Queens. Played big minutes. Hit 2 3-pointers for them in the NBA Finals.
0: Paul.
4: I took OG off the board, and I went with James Dolan, the owner of the Knicks. This guy had a rough 20 years. And is on the cusp of delivering, and Leon Rose, yeah, delivering a title this town, and he'll be emeritus.
0: Brian Myrtle Beach, hi Brian, what do you have for me?
5: First of all, thank you very much, Dan. Dan, it's 5'8" in a buttery sculpted statue like 200. Thank you. I've been listening for a long time since I was young, dumb and ugly. Now, girl, dev too. My beautiful wife. They make my life easier every day. And you know what else would make my life easier? If the Knicks just win game 6. I remember back in 94, I was 10 years old, watching the Rangers, just wanted them to win game 6 in Vancouver. An unforgettable memory of the game 7 win, but let's just get a win for game 6.
0: All right. Thank you, Brian. LV in Vegas. Hi, LV.
6: Hey, Dan. I've been listening for a long time. I wanted to do my best Dan Patrick impersonation. I know your Danettes do very good at impersonations. I wanted to give you my best Dan Patrick. Thank you, Todd.
0: Thank you, LV. That was pretty good.
1: Nailed it.
0: Thanks, Todd. It's not a thank you, Todd. It's thanks, Todd.
1: Pretty much.
4: You're welcome.
0: Thank you, Todd.
1: You're welcome. That's right. I didn't say it. You're welcome.
0: Thank you, Todd. Ryan in Nashville. Hi, Ryan.
7: DP, what up?
0: Hey.
7: Just a reminder, I want to check in. About 23 months to the day, you and I, we made a bet that if the United States men's national team win the World Cup,
0: yep,
7: you have to stay on air for another year. So just putting it back out there, email who you have to down at 30 Rock just to tell them, hey, I might be on the air for another year, man.
0: All right. Team USA wins the World Cup. I stay on for another year. Boy, now I have to root against Team USA. Yes, Paul.
4: If you're the coach, motivational? Use it?
0: Yeah. Yeah, you're going in there to Christian Pulisic. Hey, listen, you know how important this is? Yeah, it's World Cup. Dan Patrick will do another year on his show if we win the World Cup. Let's go. Like, this will be the Herb Brooks moment there, motivational speeches. Ann in Arizona. Hi, Ann.
8: Morning, Dan.
0: Morning.
8: I was just calling away in on Sorsby, a proud Kansas State alumni, and Bill Snyder would never have allowed that, and neither would Darren Sproles. Excuse me, I apologize. And I love you, Dan. Have a great day, okay?
0: Thank you, Ann. I know that we can... It's business, okay? I can't sit here and say I know who would allow this and who wouldn't, but Texas Tech is probably saying, look, we got a judge who said 2 games, he'll serve the 2-game suspension. I mean, the morality police, I would love for have them to be around, but they're long gone. Yes, Marvin.
3: Michael Bishop would have never done that either.
0: Oh, of course. Yeah, of course.
3: Top five great, like, you remember that guy? Like him, like Brad Banks from Iowa?
0: Colin Klein?
4: Oh, nice pull.
0: How about that?
3: Graham Harrell, speaking of Texas Tech.
0: All right, all right. Who, they have Sonny... Did they have another? Who's the other quarterback at Texas Tech? They all threw for, you know, 20,000 yards, felt like. God, what's his name? Was there a Sonny? I
3: remember Timmy Chang from, what was that, Hawaii?
0: Oh, yeah, yeah, yeah.
3: He put up numbers.
0: I love Timmy Chang, and I love Chang. God, what's that quarterback's name?
4: That's Sonny Dodge. What was his name? Mahomes went there. Cliff Kingsbury went there. Simons, Cody Hodges.
0: Damn, I don't know why I had a Sonny.
4: I know where you're going.
0: Yeah, well.
3: We'll get a text at 11 o'clock tonight.
0: Yeah, I know.
4: Sonny Cumbie.
0: Dang!
4: 4,700 yards
0: yes.
4: in 2004.
0: Ugh.
4: Giving that to you.
0: Thank you. Bloop, bloop.
4: Whew, you would have never.
0: Final results of the poll question. Dylan.
2: Best coach in the building during Game 4 of the NBA Finals, Mike Brown, Mitch Johnson, Jay Wright, or John Calipari. 70% say Jay Wright.
0: Yeah, I'm fine with that. This day in sports history, Paul.
4: I was going to do Texas Tech quarterback history to pivot, but I'll go the Baseball Hall of Fame was opened in Cooperstown, New York in 1939, and your Chicago Bulls, Dan, 91, won their first title over the Lakers, and no one remembers that Magic Johnson was hurt.
0: Nope. The Nuggets on this date, 2023, beat the Heat, and they win the NBA championship. 1981, Larry Holmes knocks out Leon Spinks in three rounds, retains the WBC heavyweight boxing championship. Anybody have the Spurs this weekend? Spurs, okay. Front row has Spurs winning game five, right? Game five.
2: Spurs win, Knicks cover game five.
0: Okay. This feels like a 109-104 final. Spurs.
2: Right on the nose.
0: Yeah. Oh, is that? Oh, 5.5. Yeah. Okay.
1: That's what they do.
0: Todd, what did you learn today?
1: Although he didn't pay a cent for his, John Calipari reminds us NBA Finals tickets at MSG are very expensive.
0: Dylan, what'd you learn today?
2: Ernie Johnson travels with a printer.
0: Yeah, I know. Marvin?
3: Ernie's Wu-Tang.
0: Paul.
4: Sonny Cumbie.
0: Todd, what did I learn?
1: Also, Ernie doesn't enjoy packing for flights. 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
25: 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Guaranteed human.
26: League has closed out its review on the matter involving Stephon Diggs and his former chef. It said that there was insufficient evidence to support a finding of a personal conduct policy or violation, meaning the 32-year-old free agent is not in danger of a suspension. In college football, ESPN is reporting that Clemson wide receiver Tristan Smith received a temporary injunction against the NCAA from a South Carolina judge today, clearing the way for him to play this season. Smith had sued the NCAA in January after the organization denied his waiver for a fifth season of eligibility. At the RBC Canadian Open, second round continues. Ben James is in the lead at 10 under par overall. I'm Monty Bolaños.
25: Portions of the show are recorded. You want winners? He went 0 for 14 picking bowl games.
0: God bless football.
25: You want hot takes? He said Patrick Mahomes would be a disaster.
0: Really?
25: You want baseball news? He doesn't even know who Kyle Tucker is.
0: Oh, okay.
25: In his personal record book, Kevin Durant hasn't won a ring yet.
0: I'm just telling you that's what he's doing.
25: You're listening to the man who made falling upwards an art form.
0: It's crazy.
25: This is Stu Gotts and Company, live. And sitting in for Stu Gotts and Company, it's Dan Beyer and Monty Bolaños.
27: A very happy Friday to you and Monty Bolaños. It is a World Cup Friday. Woo! As the United States will take the pitch tonight. And we've got action in Canada, just about to get underway on Fox. World Cup fever. I've got it. I've got to admit, I've got it.
26: I've got it, too. I'm wearing my Alex Morgan jersey. That's how ready I am for this USA match later today because Costa Rica did not make it to the World Cup. And I don't want to talk about that. So I'm going all in for USA here, Dan. I'm excited.
27: Costa Rica didn't make it, and they expanded the field to 48
26: this year. Yeah, I don't want to talk about it.
27: And they still couldn't make it into the World Cup.
26: Mira. We can have a conversation off air of what the problem is in Costa Rica. We can talk about that. But let's not, okay? Let's get ready for the USA. You know, train to push past the pain. Not athletes, just people trafficked every day right here in the United States, sometimes by someone they trusted. During the World Cup, help us break the silence. 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And speaking of the World Cup, don't miss Team USA's first game of the group stage today at 9 Eastern, 6 p.m. Pacific on Fox. It's USA versus Paraguay live from SoFi Stadium in Los Angeles.
27: And it started yesterday with Mexico and South Africa playing in Mexico City, and it was quite a scene. And I was sitting in the chair that that we always sit in, Monty, and watching the game during Stu Gatz and Company Live here. And it was, I really do enjoy the World Cup. And I think that there are a lot of sports fans like me that may not be as passionate about soccer on a day-to-day basis, but you can't deny its entertainment value when it comes around.
26: Mm-hmm.
27: And so yesterday, just watching Mexico and South Africa was great, and I enjoyed it. There were more red cards than goals. It didn't matter to me. Like, it was an event. It was the World Cup. And last night when I was home and came home, and we had a little bit more of an advantage because we're on the West Coast in Southern California, where the game was a little bit more reasonable in a time start between Czechia and South Korea. And we turned it on at home, and we watched South Korea. They were down 1-0, an amazing goal to tie it. They end up winning the match. But it was something that, there may not have been a smorgasbord of TV options last night, but it was something that I was able to turn on and my wife did not argue about. She was like, absolutely, let's turn it on and watch. And it made me feel good in that way because I think that there are a lot of people like me that may not be into soccer in the other 3 years that it happens, but for this next month, it is something that is going to be very involved with, that it doesn't matter if it's the United States, if it's our country or whatever our heritage is, it's something that will captivate us, and I was captivated on day one.
26: You know, it's funny what you just said. For the next month, we're going to be captivated by it because here in the U.S., soccer is not valued the way it is in other places in the world, right? Like here, we have MLS, but do we even really talk about MLS? I know last year we discussed it a lot, or was it 2 years ago when Messi came and joined Inter Miami? But it kind of like died down. Like it was exciting for a little bit, but in reality, it doesn't match the way soccer is viewed in other parts of the world. But right now, we're into it. We're joining the rest of the world while the World Cup is happening. But
27: I'm sorry.
26: No, you're fine. But is it only for the World Cup that we're into it like this?
27: Yes. And I think that that's okay. And that's why, like, as we start this show in the next 2 hours and what we have tonight, like, I'm super pumped to watch the match tonight.
26: Mm-hmm.
27: I had thought, like, on a Friday night to start the weekend in summer, it's first week of summer vacation for my son. You know, I was thinking, oh, what can we do as a family? Where can we go out to? What could we do tonight? And I'm like, well, we can't because the match is on, like the United States plays. That is going to be something. So truly, like, I took off any of the let's go out and grab this to eat or let's go out and do this. Now, we could go out and, you know, watch the match somewhere. It's just maybe not as conducive when you have a 5-year-old in that sort of atmosphere.
26: Sure.
27: So, but watching it at home will be something that we will definitely be doing. And I think that's okay. And I think that, you know, as we start the show and I tell you my experience and you give your experience as well, it's not meant to be a general, oh, we're having this conversation every 4 years. I think the conversation is over. Like, I think that the conversation is over in the sense of if you were one of those people who never believed that soccer was going to be anything, you're never going to accept what it is or isn't. And I feel like it's such an archaic way of the only win for that group of people is if soccer would be more popular than the NFL. And it's just impossible. Like, it's not going to work, because I feel like the point of view is, look at the sport, look at it, whether it be with your country playing or whether it be your favorite team, whether it be in MLS or whether it be in the Premier League, whatever the case is, the only way that you could convince that group of people is if, instead of Monday Night Football, we've got Monday Night Football and it's soccer. Like that's and so that's never going to win. The path that it has made, the inroads that it has made in the United States, for, you know, whatever reason, it's just been so difficult as opposed to, you know, any other country, I think are fine. I think it's okay with the way that it is. I'm not sitting there saying that the MLS needs to beat Major League Baseball and needs to beat the NBA and needs to beat the NFL. I think it's fine where it is, and I just want to accept that fact for it. If your kids play it, great. You know, I was reading some articles that the club portion of soccer, you know, over the past few years, has the participation numbers have dropped because it's been more of a, you know, a pay model, and numbers have dropped in terms of the interest. And I think that's something else that someone else will point to and say, this is why, see, it's not working. Soccer's not going to work in the United States. I would just say, who cares? Whatever path that it finds, it's not going to be mapped out exactly how I thought. And so just accept it for what it is and enjoy this next month or this next 5 or 6 weeks, because I think it's just going to be a lot of fun.
26: It is going to be a lot of fun, but it is interesting, the big gap between soccer here and soccer in other places. And I'm just wondering if that gap can close in any way, shape, or form. I don't think soccer will take over the NFL. I 100% agree with that. Never. NFL is king. It's going to be forever. Can it get close to baseball and the NBA? I think it's even so far away from them where it's like, can that gap close? And is there anything that can be done to close it? I last night went for a late night cap with the boyfriend at a sports bar. Late night cap, the last match over for what, 90 minutes, almost 2 hours. And this bar was so full still because of the World Cup. I was very surprised because, again, the Mexico match ended so long ago. Mm-hmm. And so I just was like, 11:30 and we're still here. And it was absolutely because of soccer. Absolutely. And then we're sitting down and the boyfriend looks at me and he's like, do you think soccer can make any changes to make it more fun? And I looked at him and I gave him such a look. And I was like, are you crazy? I was like, I think they would look at, I'm like, I grew up with soccer. I grew up with soccer. My brother was a star soccer player. And it's what I know. Do I love soccer the way my family loves it? No. But I think that the disconnect for me is that I never played soccer. Soccer is during volleyball season. And so I never played soccer. So that's my disconnect, why I prefer the other sports, if I'm being honest. And so I looked at the boyfriend. I was like, if anyone heard you say that, they would look at you like you're crazy. They're going to tell you that we're the problem in the U.S., that we can't get on board with the sport when everywhere else, all over the world, it is so dang popular. But then he brings up how offense in soccer is so low, and that's why he can't get into it. And he brings up baseball, how the changes have made in baseball, and look at how it's thriving. And also, like, hockey, I don't know if hockey has made changes, but it does seem like the offense in hockey is also up. And so that's what he was bringing up to me. And I was like, I think you would sound crazy to all of these people here that are watching soccer for the way it is.
27: Yeah, and I think, like, and when I'm watching the match, I'm curious what Ian and Sam think as well. When I'm watching a match, it isn't about the number of goals. It's about, like, the opportunities, because that's really where it becomes, because it is difficult to score a goal. So to have, like, those opportunities, I don't want to simplify it by calling it game within the game, but that's where, like, you find the excitement. Like, if you're tuning in to see, you know, 10 goals, you're not going to see it. It's the same thing when you're watching the Stanley Cup playoffs and there's a power play going on. It is some of the most tense 2 minutes that you've got, because there is an opportunity to get a goal in that scenario. And I think that that's the same thing with soccer. Now, you're not having power play situations, but if you're not watching the match for, like, with or through that sort of lens, I don't think that there's anything that can change. And you're right. I'm glad you looked at it, Sean, with an eye and said, what are you talking about?
26: Because, like,
27: it's like, if you're at a party, like, can we turn the music down? Chelsea doesn't like it so loud, you know, but everybody else, like, it doesn't mind them, but Chelsea doesn't like it, so we got to turn it down for Chelsea. It makes it sound like we have to change soccer because America doesn't like it.
2: Right.
27: You know, like, so let's change like that. That's, it's absolutely extremely absurd.
2: Cuckoo bird.
27: You know, the one thing, you know, the country's being backed by it. And let me ask Ian and Sam, like, are you guys more into soccer because it's the World Cup? Are you into it? Are you into tonight's match? Ian, go ahead. You could go first.
5: Yeah, I'm looking forward to watching it tonight. Like, I and you know, Dan, I'm not a huge soccer guy, but this is the time to be a soccer guy. And yeah, I mean, you guys are right. It's never going to take over the NFL, but like when it's the main event right now, there's totally a room for it.
27: Yeah. Sam, are you making plans to watch the match tonight?
6: Absolutely. I saw Monsi rocking a World Cup shirt yesterday. She said I got it at Target. I went to my local Target. I bought a shirt.
2: Yeah.
6: I'm pumped. It's here in L.A., in Inglewood, which is, you know, in L.A. And yeah, I'm watching it at 6 p.m. with a friend. And the World Cup just sort of, it feels different. It just feels so important that I tune in, yeah, even if I'm not really like a huge football or soccer fan.
27: And that's because it is. That's because it is important.
6: Yes.
27: It is every four
6: it's
27: years.
6: It's the biggest sporting rare event in the world. Like,
27: yes.
6: Yes. Hands down.
27: Absolutely. And that's just, as a sports fan, I don't know how you cannot get into it.
2: Right.
27: Like, I feel like I understand, like, if I was 18 and I played, when I say I played soccer, like, it's just like, you know, in the local city leagues when you're a kid, you know, you're playing, you're 11, 12, 13 years old, like that sort of thing, not like competitively at any level. But there is an understanding when you participate in the game to what Monty's saying. She played, you know, volleyball growing up, so she wasn't necessarily into soccer. But I also, you know, I can understand where maybe for me and where I am in my generation, and I'm older than all you guys, it took me a little while to appreciate what I was watching. And now I feel like I have an appreciation, but I think that there are a lot of people like me that get off my lawn, people who just never will have that appreciation, and they're just asking for something that's never going to happen. I'm fine where it is right now. I don't think we need these oversweeping things to change anything in the United States. If it hasn't happened in the 30 years, you know, in the past 30 years, it's probably not going to happen with this generation. So maybe when I'm dead and gone, soccer will emerge, but at this point, there's no point in sitting here worrying about it and poking holes and splitting hairs on why it works and it doesn't work.
2: 100%. I have no problem with it either. I think it's cool that when it does come, everybody gets into it, whether it's the World Cup or the Olympics. I mean, it's similar feelings, right? Where the Olympics come and all of a sudden we're all watching skiing or volleyball just to support USA when maybe you weren't watching it, but the Olympics come, you're into it. I agree. I don't think anything needs to happen. But for those that find it like the boyfriend or even my other friends who find soccer boring, I don't know if that switch can ever be turned, because they don't appreciate what you just said, the intricacies of what is soccer or the game within the game. I don't know if that can be switched. It's like they see this game and they're like, it's such a giant field and it takes forever to do anything. Like, they're just running up and down, and it's like, yeah, there is a lot of running. There is a lot of cardio. But the small details of the attempts, the shots, whatever.
27: Yeah.
2: Yeah, they are fun. They are fun. And so I, for the feeling of like there's no stakes, I feel like I'm always on edge if I'm watching a soccer game.
27: I will say, and I use the power play as the hockey example, but if you don't understand why getting a corner kick is exciting, then I don't think that you're going to understand it. And you're talking to a guy who is not an expert on the sport whatsoever, mm-hmm, but there are levels to the game within the game, right?
2: Oh, absolutely.
27: So if you think like a corner kick is just any other play of teams, you know, kicking it around at midfield, then there's not much that I can give to you to tell you on why you're going to like the sport, because to you, everything on the pitch just looks the same, right?
2: Exactly.
27: Like that's, and so I just think that there's a portion of the audience that is probably listening to us and saying, shut up, Dan, you know, I don't want to watch, but I just don't think that those people have ever changed or have changed over the past 30 years. Cause I think tonight's going to be magnificent. We're expecting big things from the United States, and hopefully it starts tonight at Los Angeles Stadium.
2: Mm-hmm. Mm-hmm.
27: Yeah, at Los Angeles Stadium. For those that don't know, no more naming rights with FIFA. It is Los Angeles Stadium tonight for that match that you can see on Fox at 9 o'clock Eastern time.
2: Very exciting. Yeah, last thing I'll say, the one thing that can change the soccer, and it's never going to change, because I don't want it to, I don't think it should, that would increase offense would be
26: cancel offsides. People don't even understand it. People don't even get what offsides is. Ted Lasso didn't understand it. It took him a minute to realize what it meant. You take off offsides, scoring would go high. But I don't think you should do that. I love offsides.
27: U.S. beats Canada 14-12.
26: Yeah, exactly. Exactly.
27: She's Monty Bolaños. I'm Dan Beyer. We are in for Stu Gotts and Company Live. 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Iowa Sam is here, as is Ian Roddy, our executive producer, hanging out on a Friday, a World Cup Friday, if you will, here on Fox Sports Radio. Here's Stu's conversation with Adnan Virk, plus Texas Tech needs to be quiet. 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

Okay. Listen, Rob, I surrender. I don't care. I don't care. Whatever it is you want to say, it's all cool with me. Please, just don't play that song again.

0: 5. Getting ready for that tomorrow as well. So still a lot to get you, plus last call next final hour as well. All right, it is now time for Shekel City.
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2: Whoop-de-damn-do.
3: Thank you, DC. It was whoop-de-damn-do last night because I had no bets. Remember, we did not bet. So I'm still at 159 and 132, 27 games over 500, 159 and 132. Here we go tonight, three baseball games. I'm going to take the A's in Sacramento, minus -1.5, hosting the Rockies. Then I got the Rays, minus -1.5, in Anaheim, taking on the Angels. And I got the Cubs plus +1.5 taking on the Giants. I think the Blue Jays just hit a 3-run home run in the first inning. I'm looking at that game, so we're not picking that. Again, I got Cubs plus +1.5, Rays minus -1.5, and the A's minus -1.5. And remember, Kelvin, I'm not telling you who to bet on.
4: I did pull out.
3: I'm telling you who I bet on.
0: All right. Let's get to your Tire Rack play of the day.
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0: 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It is the way tire buying should be. And I was looking, Rob, I think it might be the 5 Heartbeats by an Edge, my favorite things that Leon did. 5 Heartbeats, Cool Runnings, Above the Rim, Temptations was great. Little Richard, Cliffhanger, he was in a bunch of good stuff. I think it's 5 Heartbeats for me.
3: I agree.
0: A lot of people say Above the Rim as well is a good one. Stick with your boys. We are
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12: Happy Friday. I'm KOB4 meteorologist Amanda Galushka with your Friday afternoon forecast. We've got a day with a mix of some clouds and sun out there. Low chance of some rain showers out there. Really just some sprinkles, mainly between the 3 to 7 o'clock, 8 o'clock time frame. Highs today are going to be quite warm as well. We'll see those highs getting up into the mid and upper 90s. We'll keep a little bit of that cloud cover around for your evening and overnight hours as temperatures will fall to the mid 60s by Saturday morning.
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22: Here's what you've made popular by getting your stream on. 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Off Campus on Amazon Prime Video slips back to 5 with Euphoria on HBO Max up to 4. The Burrows on Netflix remains at 3 this week after capturing the top spot last week. Spider-Noir starring Nicolas Cage on Amazon Prime Video slides back to 2. And that means Widow's Bay on Apple TV is back on top this week, your number one streamed show.
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14: USA's first match of the 2026 World Cup is almost here. They're taking on Paraguay at 9 Eastern in Los Angeles, and you can catch all the action on Fox TV. Earlier today, out of Group B, Canada and Bosnia-Herzegovina ended in a 1-1 draw. In baseball, the Brewers on the scoreboard first. They're up on the Phillies 1-0, top of the second inning, but Jacob Mizorowski for the Brewers just threw 105 mile per hour pitch in the first inning. That is the fastest pitch ever thrown by a starting pitcher. The White Sox on the scoreboard first against the Dodgers. It's 1-0 in Chicago, top of the second inning. No Shohei Ohtani in the starting lineup for the Dodgers.